0: Let's have a look and see what's happening across the Riverina. 13 in Wagga and Denny, 15 for Grethof, 14 for Bullygull, 13 for Maud, Balranald and Berubin, and over to the Murray, Albury, Wodonga, 12 for you. 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

Welcome to another flashback to the 60s. On today's program, the classic TV is the champions. JFK believes in the separation of church and state, and there's an all-points bulletin from J.D. Tippett's police radio.

To number 27 hit on Billboard from 1969 for the group from San Antonio in Texas, the Sir Douglas Quintet and Mendocino. Now here's Tina Britt from 1965. Oh, and it's the real thing.

0: pure genius.
1: The Irish actor Richard Harris with his 1967 hit MacArthur Park. It peaked at number 2 on Billboard and number 4 in the UK.

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1: Attention all squads. The suspect in the shooting at Elm in Houston is reported to be an unknown white male, approximately 30, slender build, height 5 feet 10 inches, weight 165 pounds, reported to be armed with what is thought to be a 30 caliber rifle. No further description at this time or information. 1245 KKB 360.
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They're the champions on our classic TV. All this, and a lot more, to come.

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0: Elvis got you.
1: Ain't That the Truth, number 19 in the UK from 1967, for the group formed in Birmingham, England, the Moody Blues, and Nights in White Satin.
2: Well, doggy.

0: The Champions was another Lou Grade ITC production from 1968. It starred Alexandra Bastido, William Gaunt, and the American Stuart Damon. It's the story of three agents who survive a plane crash, and they inherit superhuman powers. Lou Grade had the foresight to make this a global hit. Here's Stuart, William, and Alexandra.
1: Who would ever have foreseen them, apart from the great Lou Grade who produced it? Who would ever have foreseen that the show would have been a valuable item worldwide?
2: So how many countries did
1: went
2: show?
1: In 60 countries.
3: I became a huge star in Spain, where it was called Los Invencibles de Nemesis.
2: I think that's beautiful.
3: And as a result, and I was Alexandra Bastido, because my...
2: Well, of course.
1: Yes, of course.
3: Generations ago.
1: And it went 9 times on the full network in Japan.
3: It was terrific.
1: I don't think they did.
3: No, you had a buyout for all foreign sales.
2: Oh, yeah, I had a buyout.
3: We all did.
1: Right. You know, world rights in perpetuity, we surrendered.
2: But I remember when I got that buyout, at that particular time, it was one of the great blessings of my life.
1: Exactly.
3: Yeah.
1: Exactly.
2: It really was. I was so grateful.
1: Yeah, absolutely. Mm. But in Japan, I saw an episode. I worked for the British Council in Japan for a while in the 70s, and I saw an episode, and it had been dubbed in Japanese, of course. And because you're bigger and darker and tougher than I am, they dubbed you sort of and then I come on and go I looked as gay as a cricket. she was very enigmatic and very beautiful. Very sort of like a geisha girl.
3: That's so
2: funny. Were you guys sad when it was over?
1: It was never over, was it really? Because it wasn't shown until for a year after we made it.
2: Did you ever think that we were ever going to do more?
1: I think we ought to, didn't we?
2: Yeah.
1: Yeah.
2: I was hoping.
1: Yes, I was hoping.
2: Because I had a great time doing it.
1: I think it probably would have done, you know, if it hadn't been made at such a time. Because it was made, if you remember, about a year and a half before ITV went into colour in the UK. And so therefore they held it for almost a year after we made it. In fact, I was doing a play in the West End when it first came out. And by that time we'd finished it.
3: Do you remember there was another reason though, and that was that ATV, who had made it, lost the regions that they had, and they were given the Midlands.
2: Oh, that's
3: and
2: right.
3: So instead of having a national airing, yeah. we did a national premiere, yeah. we came out in the ATV region, which was the Midlands. So in fact we're more well known in the Midlands than anywhere else.
1: Yes,
3: in England.
1: And in Scotland too.
3: And in Scotland. Yeah. And the other people who'd just taken on Southern Television and London, and they were so intent on putting on their own product that they put us on later, but we didn't get this overall coverage.
1: No, we didn't.
3: Which we
1: did not in London.
3: We should have had that.
2: No. It was a good show.
3: It was a very good
2: series.
1: And it holds together now, particularly. I mean, it was made for a youngish audience, wasn't it, really?
2: Yes.
1: You know, and it holds together, and particularly kids. Kids just love it, you know.
2: Yeah.
1: Kids love it. Now, I'm talking about sort of, you know, 12, 13, 14-year-olds. And now, of course, they're all grandfathers, the ones that watched it originally. When you go on tour, you'll get a little knock on your dressing room door. Oh, Mr. Gaunty there. Richard Barrett from the Champions, and this little old boy will wander in. I used to watch that when I was a lad. came home from school.
2: You want to just smack him around and get him out the door.
3: In fact, there's several generations, of course.
1: Yes,
3: it's
1: exactly.
3: been shown so many times.
1: Yeah.
2: Well, you know, the thing you said about the Midlands, you know, after it was over and I was going out doing nightclubs all over the United Kingdom, and when I went to the Midlands, it was pandemonium there.
1: Yeah.
2: Oh my goodness! I mean, I just used to walk out on the stage, and it was incredible the ovation that I would get.
1: My two kids, who are now very well grown up, when they were about 10, when it went out on its sort of first re-release, I suppose, my little boy sat down in front of it and he watched it for about 10 minutes, and he said, "Which one's you, Dad?"
2: Did he really? Yeah. Did he really say that? Which one's you?
1: Which one's you?
2: Did you smack him around a little bit?
1: Certainly did.
3: He used to come to my house, and I'd open the door, and they'd say, "Is Alexandra Bastido in there? Could you get her autograph for me?"
2: They would say that to you.
1: Oh, God.

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1: It's Monday, the 1st of June, 2026. Aries. If you're prepared to step out of your comfort zone, expect a whirlwind ride. 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Gemini. 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Cancer. Your glass half full attitude will win many admirers. Leo. Romance could be on the horizon, but you'll need to keep your eyes open. Virgo. A legal matter will require your undivided attention. Libra. If a partner is giving you the silent treatment, it's likely to be over a simple misunderstanding. Scorpio. If you must speak your mind, keep only to the facts. Sagittarius. Someone may be demanding more of your attention than you're prepared to give. Capricorn. Stop dwelling on things you can't change. Aquarius. Your personal beliefs could be called into question. Pisces. A link to someone overseas could prove beneficial. And that's today's horoscope.
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0: The group were formed in Rugby, Warwickshire in England from 1966. Don't Stop Loving Me by Pinkerton's Assorted Colours.
1: I believe in an America that is officially neither Catholic, Protestant, nor Jewish, where no public official either requests or accepts instructions on public policy from the Pope, the National Council of Churches, or any other ecclesiastical source, where no religious body seeks to impose its will, directly or indirectly, upon the general populace or the public acts of its officials, and where religious liberty is so indivisible that an act against one church is treated as an act against all.

0: Oh, what a fantastic song. It only reached number 45 on Billboard from 1969 for the group formed in Austin, Texas, The Clique, and I'll Hold Out My Hand.
1: Dusty Springfield.
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0: The Burt Bacharach Hal David hit, performed by Dusty Springfield from 1968, and This Girl's in Love with You.
1: Flashback to the 60s, yeah, where the hits come back to life.
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2: I'm Alan Baskin. Growing voter sentiment, the country appears to be heading in the wrong direction, seems to be continuing to push One Nation's popularity. Federal politics editor Michael Packie.
3: The latest Redbridge poll published in the Financial Review shows core support for One Nation is now at 31%, eclipsing Labor on 28 and the Coalition on 20. The research shows a majority of voters believe the country is heading in the wrong direction and neither of the major parties have the ability to fix it. The sentiment is driven by the high cost of living and a poorly received budget. As the One Nation surge shows no sign of easing, party leader Pauline Hanson is considering a tilt at a lower house seat at the next federal election and quit her spot as a Queensland senator. Michael Packie reporting.
2: Pauline Hanson is facing criticism over her parliamentary attendance. Figures show the One Nation leader has been absent from 88% of Senate estimate hearing days over the past decade. She's told The Australian she doesn't attend the hearings regularly because bureaucrats don't answer her questions. A massive clean-up is underway across Perth and the southwest this morning with a severe overnight storm, leaving more than 30,000 homes without power. Emergency services have responded to almost 700 calls for help regarding fallen trees and power lines, while flooding has forced the closure of Riverside Drive. Research shows the housing market in both Sydney and Melbourne is weakening. Latest Cotality data shows property prices in Sydney have fallen more than 2% since November. Research director Tim Lawless says changes outlined in the latest federal budget are not yet the main factors behind the shift.
4: Progressively, we'll start to see a pullback in investment activity that will take away from demand.
2: Confidential documents warn the opening of the metro line to Sydney's new international airport could be delayed further. It was originally scheduled to open when passenger flights begin at Western Sydney Airport later this year. It's now reported several construction delays could see the project miss its new opening date of December next year. A child has died and another person has been seriously injured in a house fire at Werribee in Melbourne's west. The child who died is believed to be just 3 years old, but police were yet to confirm their age. The blaze broke out on Newbury Street just after midnight. Firefighters arrived on scene in 3 minutes. The cause of the fire is being investigated. Rescuers are exploring alternative access points to find the last two missing men trapped in a cave in Laos. A group of seven miners became stranded in the cave when flash floods hit almost 2 weeks ago. Rescuers extracted the first villager before four more found their own way out. Australian cave diver Josh Richards says he's been leading efforts to locate a vertical access into the cave system.
5: We then went and marched out through the jungle, found a hole, found a substantial hole. I climbed down into it. I could only get down about 7 to 8 metres before I found another vertical shaft.
2: The Australian dollar buying 71.75 US cents. This is Air News. The Socceroos have named their 26-man squad for the FIFA World Cup, with Christian Volpato and Tete Yenge in line to make their debuts in North America. Heartbreak for Martin Boyle, Brandon Borello, Kai Rolls and Joe Gauci, who've missed the cut for the final squad. Three games of NRL wrapped up round 13 yesterday. Terry Daniel reports.
6: An understrength Penrith Panthers have beaten the New Zealand Warriors 20-18 in a gritty game at Parramatta Stadium. Penrith were missing key players Nathan Cleary, Brian To'o and Isaiah Yeo, who were rested after Origin, but the team still won. Coach Ivan Cleary says they'll take a lot of confidence out of the game.
7: It's always going to be a hard contest tonight, but I just thought the way the boys, you know, prepared throughout the week, and yeah, we just needed everyone to kind of put their best foot forward and perform well, and they all did, but in a connected way.
6: In the other games, the Canberra Raiders beat North Queensland 26-12, And the St George Dragons got their first win of the season, beating the Brisbane Broncos 30 points to 26. Terry Daniel, Airsport.
2: Interim Essendon coach Dean Solomon says they'll be sticking with Ben Mackay playing up forward despite last night's 5-goal loss to West Coast in the AFL. Pole vaulter Nina Kennedy has made a triumphant return to Diamond League, winning in Morocco, clearing 4.80 metres. High jumper Eleanor Patterson finished second, clearing 1.94 metres. Australian Independent Radio News.
8: 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Open Monday to Saturday from 6:30 a.m. until 3:30 p.m. Sunday 7 a.m. until 2 p.m.
9: Good morning, everyone. We're looking at a top of 17 today in Hay, with showers increasing, along with a chance of a thunderstorm this evening. Let's have a look and see what's happening across the Riverina. 13 in Wagga and Denny, 15 for Grethoff, 14 for Bullygull, 13 for Maud, Balranald and Berubin, and over to the Murray, Albury, Wodonga, 12 for you. Have a great morning.
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0: It's the 2HeyFM annual fundraiser on Friday the 24th of July, proudly presented by Charles Sturt Winery and Cellar Door, including 7 flights of wine tasting, Q&A with Cellar Door manager Michael Trinidad, cheese boards, raffles and more. 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

dug. Troughs need to be filled. Where overalls needs be hung. That straight six motor needs rebuilding. Sweetheart needs to be kissed. 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Compressor's gone out in the fridge. Will it ever get done?

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2: I'm Alan Baskin. Growing voter sentiment, the country appears to be heading in the wrong direction, seems to be continuing to push One Nation's popularity. Federal politics editor Michael Packey.
3: The latest Redbridge poll published in the Financial Review shows core support for One Nation is now at 31%, eclipsing Labor on 28 and the Coalition on 20. The research shows a majority of voters believe the country is heading in the wrong direction and neither of the major parties have the ability to fix it. The sentiment is driven by the high cost of living and a poorly received budget. As the One Nation surge shows no sign of easing, party leader Pauline Hanson is considering a tilt at a lower house seat at the next federal election and quit her spot as a Queensland senator. Michael Packey reporting.
2: Pauline Hanson is facing criticism over her parliamentary attendance. Figures show the One Nation leader has been absent from 88% of Senate estimate hearing days over the past decade. She's told The Australian she doesn't attend the hearings regularly because bureaucrats don't answer her questions. A massive clean-up is underway across Perth and the southwest this morning with a severe overnight storm, leaving more than 30,000 homes without power. Emergency services have responded to almost 700 calls for help regarding fallen trees and power lines, while flooding has forced the closure of Riverside Drive. Research shows the housing market in both Sydney and Melbourne is weakening. Latest Cotality data shows property prices in Sydney have fallen more than 2% since November. Research director Tim Lawless says changes outlined in the latest federal budget are not yet the main factors behind the shift.
4: Progressively, we'll start to see a pullback in investment activity that will take away from demand.
2: Confidential documents warn the opening of the metro line to Sydney's new international airport could be delayed further. It was originally scheduled to open when passenger flights begin at Western Sydney Airport later this year. It's now reported several construction delays could see the project miss its new opening date of December next year. A child has died and another person has been seriously injured in a house fire at Werribee in Melbourne's west. The child who died is believed to be just 3 years old, but police were yet to confirm their age. The blaze broke out on Newbury Street just after midnight. Firefighters arrived on scene in 3 minutes. The cause of the fire is being investigated. Rescuers are exploring alternative access points to find the last two missing men trapped in a cave in Laos. A group of seven miners became stranded in the cave when flash floods hit almost 2 weeks ago. Rescuers extracted the first villager before four more found their own way out. Australian cave diver Josh Richards says he's been leading efforts to locate a vertical access into the cave system.
5: We then went and marched out through the jungle, found a hole, found a substantial hole. I climbed down into it. I could only get down about 7 to 8 metres before I found another vertical shaft.
2: The Australian dollar buying 71.75 US cents. This is Air News. The Socceroos have named their 26-man squad for the FIFA World Cup, with Christian Volpato and Tete Yenge in line to make their debuts in North America. Heartbreak for Martin Boyle, Brandon Borello, Kai Rolls and Joe Gauci, who've missed the cut for the final squad. Three games of NRL wrapped up round 13 yesterday. Terry Daniel reports.
6: An understrength Penrith Panthers have beaten the New Zealand Warriors 20-18 in a gritty game at Parramatta Stadium. Penrith were missing key players Nathan Cleary, Brian To'o and Isaiah Yeo, who were rested after Origin, but the team still won. Coach Ivan Cleary says they'll take a lot of confidence out of the game.
7: It's always going to be a hard contest tonight, but I just thought the way the boys, prepared throughout the week, and we just needed everyone to kind of put their best foot forward and perform well, and they all did, but in a connected way.
6: In the other games, the Canberra Raiders beat North Queensland 26-12, And the St George Dragons got their first win of the season, beating the Brisbane Broncos 30 points to 26. Terry Daniel, Airsport.
2: Interim Essendon coach Dean Solomon says they'll be sticking with Ben Mackay playing up forward despite last night's 5-goal loss to West Coast in the AFL. Pole vaulter Nina Kennedy has made a triumphant return to Diamond League, winning in Morocco, clearing 4.80 metres. High jumper Eleanor Patterson finished second, clearing 1.94 metres. Australian Independent Radio News.
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9: Welcome to The World on Monday the 1st of June. I'm Arthur Stevens from Australian Independent Radio News. And firstly to the Middle East, where the Israeli army has taken control of Beaufort Castle in southern Lebanon, crossing over the Litani River, which they've been using as a de facto boundary. Israeli Prime Minister Benjamin Netanyahu called the operation a dramatic shift in the Israeli offensive in Lebanon. The Israeli army now has declared all land between the Litani and Zaharani River a conflict zone. This from France 24's
10: In the south of Lebanon, an Israeli flag flutters on top of the medieval Beaufort Castle. This push north of the Litani River by the IDF marks a major new step in Israel's military offensive.
11: Our forces conquered the Beaufort Ridge. Now my instruction is to deepen and expand our hold on the places that were under Hezbollah control. We have broken the barrier of fear. We are taking the initiative. We are operating on all fronts in Syria, Gaza, and Lebanon.
10: It's a strategic gain for Israel, exactly 44 years after the Battle of Beaufort, which marked the beginning of nearly two decades of Israeli occupation of southern Lebanon. The UNESCO World Heritage Site previously served as a base for the Israelis due to its strategic location. Now, it could open the way for them to the Nabatea region.
12: The campaign we're leading has already produced significant achievements, including the elimination of thousands of terrorists and the seizure of hundreds of square kilometers to defend the Galilee.
10: Meanwhile, Israeli strikes have continued to pummel southern Lebanon on a daily basis, in spite of a ceasefire that officially began in April. Lebanese authorities say the strikes have killed over 3,000 people since March 2nd. They accuse Israel of pursuing a scorched earth policy and of collective punishment in its war against Hezbollah. Hezbollah, for its part, has claimed responsibility for new rocket attacks on northern Israel, with the aim of preventing Israeli troops from advancing into the Nabatea region.
9: Europe now, and Hungary's prime minister has been in Brussels over the weekend for high-stakes talks with the European Commission. Peter Mudior is pushing to unlock billions of euros in frozen EU funds, a key promise after his election victory last month. Pablo Guterres has this report from Budapest.
13: Hungary's prime minister Peter Mayer is meeting Commission President Ursula von der Leyen in Brussels as both sides work toward a deal on Hungary's revised recovery plan. The money includes more than 10 billion euros in pandemic recovery aid and other EU funds frozen over rule of law concerns during former Prime Minister Viktor Orban's government. EU officials say the talks center on anti-corruption reforms and a proposal that could give Hungary more time to spend some of the funds. The timeline is tight. Hungary faces an August deadline to meet key targets. Pablo Gutierrez, Budapest.
9: G7 digital ministers have met in Paris over the weekend to discuss AI regulation and the protection of children online. They're also expected to address the sustainability of the tech sector, but there are fears that there may not be an agreement on the climate impact of the AI industry due to pushback from the United States. Ross Cullen has more.
14: France holds the rotating presidency of the G7 and has set out four priorities it wants to achieve in the digital sector. They are the security and governance of artificial intelligence, the spread of AI in the economy, the protection of minors online, and the sustainability of the digital sector. It's this final ambition that's proving hard to find agreement on between the US, the UK, France, Italy, Germany, Japan, and Canada. US officials are reluctant to sign up to any joint declaration committed to tackling the environmental footprint of digital technology. Ross Cullen, Paris.
9: Still in France, and gendarmes have detained 780 people involved in violent clashes in Paris and other French cities that erupted on Saturday night after Paris Saint-Germain won football's Champions League title. title. Interior Minister Laurent Nunez said 57 officers were wounded, with most suffering minor injuries as football fans set off fires and vandalised shops. One small group even tried to storm a Paris police station. Police say most incidents happened in the Champs-Élysées neighbourhood and close to the Parc des Princes Stadium in western Paris, where fans had gathered to watch the match. Imagine if they'd lost. The South American nation of Colombia is at the polls today to choose a new president. The election is being held after months of public recrimination between current left-wing President Gustavo Petro and his US counterpart Donald Trump over a number of issues, including drug trafficking and American intervention in the region. Colombia's constitution prohibits Petro seeking re-election, and he's thrown his support behind Iván Cepeda, challenging him are right-wing political outsider Abelardo de la Esprilla and conservative Paloma Valencia. The outcome of the election could, in fact, redefine which countries the Latin American nation aligns itself with and how the government intends to tackle drug gangs amid spiraling violence. The Economist's Kinley Salmon is in Montevideo and spoke of his encounters with the candidates and his views from those encounters.
15: Well, they're very sort of starkly different figures is the thing that really stands out. I mean, Abelardo de Esprilla is a real performer. You know, he has these rallies, they're quite choreographed, he kind of pumps up the crowds, there's, you know, a huge sense of excitement around him. When I met him in person, you know, he was a little more soft-spoken, but clearly a kind of man who's got a charisma, but also a kind of a penchant for kind of big claims and big statements, and he makes a lot of big promises in his campaign. Kind of the big contrast is with Iván Cepeda. He's the left-wing candidate, you know, a very left-wing vision, but personally as well, you know, he's a sort of calm, more austere figure. He believes very strongly in dialogue and almost, it seems, in any circumstance. And so he comes across extremely differently. He tends to dress in, you know, Nehru collar shirts and cardigans versus kind of Italian suits for Abelardo. And then somewhere in the middle is Paloma Valencia, who, if she were to win and become president, would be the first female president for the country. And she is, you know, more of an establishment figure. I think it's fair to say she's the granddaughter of a former president of Colombia and closely associated also with a more recent former president, Álvaro Uribe. But she brings a more technical perspective. You know, she talks in depth about policy in a way that the others don't do as often, I would say.
9: Finally now to our cover story. One of the world's fastest growing industries, cyber fraud, operated out of scam centres scattered across the Mekong region, generates tens of billions of dollars every year by some estimates, equivalent to 40% of the region's combined GDP. Jason Tower, senior expert at the Global Initiative Against Transnational Organised Crime, says it began in China but is now in Southeast Asia and targets people and companies across the world, including Australia.
16: The scandemic that you see across the Southeast Asia region has grown out of China-linked offshore online gambling operations that were effectively displaced from China in the first decade of the 2000s and which relocated to Southeast Asia, where they continued to tap a $20 to $40 billion market per year back in China. So these offshore online gambling operations, in order to be able to continue to tap that market, they developed some of the most sophisticated underground banking and money laundering syndicates in the world. And these syndicates started to effectively move money for all sorts of criminal actors, including actors involved in fraud. They also invested heavily in technologies, including cryptocurrency technologies, blockchain, fintech, really setting up and establishing all of the tools that you would need to be able to also operate large-scale fraud operations alongside offshore online gambling, which was often completely unregulated. So effectively what happened was by around 2016, you started to see a growing fusion between scam and fraud networks and these offshore online gambling networks. Operations increasingly became hybrid. You would see that cyber criminals would use offshore online gambling operations as a cover to perpetrate crimes, and that really the entire workforce, the technologies that were used in the online gambling, were increasingly being deployed in what were more and more sophisticated forms of scams. And over the past couple of years, you've seen where China's crackdowns on these scams have effectively led to them going global rather than this just being an activity that is Chinese criminals targeting victims in China, you now really have a global population that's being lured into these scam factories across the region, and they're also targeting a global population with scams.
9: So, Jason, we hear of plenty of raids in the likes of Cambodia on these scam centers. So why does the problem continue at the level it does?
16: Problem is, and the same pattern plays out every time there's a raid or a crackdown, you're not really seeing a full demobilization of these scam facilities. Instead, what you're seeing is large numbers of individuals getting tipped off, leaving before police arrive. You're seeing, sort of a raid on a scam center lead to thousands of people tipped off, leaving before police arrive. You're seeing, sort of a raid on a scam center lead to thousands of people.

0: This is Air Sport Australia First Edition. Good morning, I'm Lee Harrison. In the AFL, West Coast has claimed its fourth win, beating Essendon by 30 points, 12-13-85 to 8-7-55 at Perth Stadium to wrap up round 12. West Coast coach Andrew McWalter very happy with his team's effort.
1: Yeah, that's a testament to the maturity of this group and how we're growing and building. And we were challenged at different times throughout that game, but I just thought we just kept fighting back and getting the game on our terms.
0: GWS has signalled a return to form with a 49-point win over Melbourne in Alice Springs. It's the first time this year the Giants have managed to string together two consecutive wins, while the result takes a flat and inaccurate Melbourne to four straight losses in the Red Centre. Three games of NRL wrapped up round 13 yesterday. With all the details, Terry Daniel.
2: An understrength Penrith Panthers have beaten the New Zealand Warriors 20-18 in a gritty game at Parramatta Stadium. Penrith were missing key players Nathan Cleary, Brian To'o and Isaiah Yeo, who were rested after Origin, but the team still won. Coach Ivan Cleary says they'll take a lot of confidence out of the game.
3: It's always going to be a hard contest tonight, but I just thought the way the boys prepared throughout the week, and yeah, we just needed everyone to kind of put their best foot forward and perform well, and they all did, but in a connected way.
2: In the other games, the Canberra Raiders beat North Queensland 26-12, and the St George Dragons got their first win of the season, beating the Brisbane Broncos 30-26. Terry Daniel, Air Sport.
0: The Socceroos have been beaten 1-0 by Mexico in their penultimate World Cup warm-up match, despite an improved and impressive second-half performance at the Rose Bowl. The Australians were poor in the first half, during which Mexico took the lead through a Johan Vázquez header from a corner. Striker Mo Touré missed an open goal shortly before half-time, and despite improving considerably after the break, the Socceroos were unable to find an equaliser. Australia's squad for the World Cup will be confirmed later this morning. The Socceroos play one final warm-up match against Switzerland on June 6 before their tournament opener against Turkey on June 14. Tennis and quarter-finals places were up for grabs at the French Open on day 8. For his update, here's Air Sport's Paul Walsh.
4: The Ukrainian pair of Marta Kostyuk and Elena Svitolina have made it through to the quarterfinals at Roland Garros, with Svitolina taking three sets to overcome 11th seed Belinda Bencic, and Kostyuk knocking out the four times French Open champion and number three seed Iga Swiatek in straight sets, 7-5, 6-1.
5: I woke up today in the morning and all I thought about, what an unbelievable day I have to live today and play on Châtrier and play against Iga, and there is nothing else I could do today than this.
4: On the men's side, the number two seed Alexander Zverev advanced to the quarterfinals, as did the young Spanish sensation Rafael Nadal, with the 19-year-old coming back from two sets to love down to defeat the veteran Pablo Carreño Busta 4-6, 4-6, 6-1, 6-2, 6-2. Paul Walsh for Air Sport.
0: In Super Netball, the Adelaide Thunderbirds have defeated the Melbourne Vixen 61-42, while the Swifts downed the Firebirds 68-62. And San Antonio Spurs have defeated defending champions the Oklahoma City Thunder 111-103 to reach the NBA Finals, where they'll face the New York Knicks. This is Air Sport Australia.
6: 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Good afternoon, a top of 17 today in Hay, with showers increasing, the chance of a thunderstorm this evening, and winds that are northerly, 20 to 30 kilometres per hour. Let's have a look and see what's happening across the Riverina. 13 in Wagga and Denny, 15 for Griffith, 14 for Bullygull, 13 for Maud, Balranald and Berubin, and over to the Murray, Albury, Wodonga, 12 for you. Have a great afternoon.
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6: The Australian Hay Mini Nationals are back on the 6th and 7th of June. Starting off the weekend for the community, you can do a meet and greet with the mini crew at the South Hay Hotel on Friday the 5th of June. They're heading over

0: over there for their welcome to Hay. On Saturday, they'll parade down Lachlan Street, followed by a show and shine in Moppet Street. That's the Australian Hay Mini Nationals, happening on the 6th and 7th of June. For further details, you can reach out to the President, Declan, and his email address is president@miniclubsa.asn.au.
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3: 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It's a light, bright and breezy mix of music with lots of interviews from your favourite stars of the 60s, 70s and 80s. 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Right here on 2HayFM, the gateway to the outback.
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10: 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I'm your host, Gavin Livermore. As we get into this week's 80s for you, well, there's a number of artist anniversaries, even a passing. This week, Bernie Lynch of the Eurogliders passed in this week in Perth in Western Australia. Very, very sad. So we'll have some music coming up from that one, as well as plenty others to get into. Well, talking about getting into it, let's get into this one from Roxy Music from the album Avalon.

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0: Australian group models, 1985. Big on Love, Whitesnake in there as well from 88 with Here I Go Again. Stay with us. This week's Essential 80s Radio Show continues. We've got another, well, plenty more great 80s to come. Coming up next.
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0: from the UK, 1987, that's Swing Out Sister. Also there from 83, also from the UK, Tears for Fears, and one of their huge hits with Mad World. Stay with us. This week's Essential 80s Radio Show continues. We've got an artist's birthday coming up very soon, as well as something from the late, great David Bowie.
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0: 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I'm your host, Gavin Livermore. As we continue, let's see, we've got one coming up shortly from the late, great David Bowie. Celebrating the passing of his life back in 2016, I think it was. Something like that. Anyhow, got a track coming up for him just in a moment. But to kick off this half hour, 1984, Australia's Pseudo Echo and Destination Unknown, the Essential 80s Radio Show.

on 1085 till Tuesday with Voices Carry, one there from the late great David Bowie with Blue Jean. As we stay with 1985, this one from the movie Stakeout, Mr. Mister, and Is It Love? The Essential 80s Radio Show.

0: 1980, back to some great Australian music there, Mental as Anything, just like Romeo and Juliet. The B-52's in there as well with Rome, right to the end of the decade. As we continue with this week's Essential 80s Radio Show, almost forgot where I was then. We've got an artist's birthday coming up next.
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0: 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As we continue, 1981, this is The Church and Almost With You.

1984, from the movie of the same name, from the adaptation of George Orwell's book. That's Eurythmics and Sex Crime. Pat Benatar now.

0: Phil Collins. Love that one. I remember he closed up one of his shows back in 85, 86 with that one, actually. Take Me Home from 1985. Go West there as well, from 85 with We Close Our Eyes. Stay with us. This week's Essential 80s Radio Show continues. Still got another hour of great 80s to go.
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0: And welcome back to this week's Essential 80s Radio Show. I'm your host, Gavin Livermore. As we hop into a two in a row, Grey Australian artist Eurogliders, sad news this week with Bernie passing away in Perth. He'd been palliative care for a little bit. Was diagnosed with throat cancer early 2024, underwent treatment. That was successful, but it came back and really absolutely smashed him. He deteriorated quickly and passed away in Perth in Western Australia this week, just gone. So here's two in a row for the Eurogliders.

With Kate Sobrano up front, that's Australian group I'm Talking and Do You Wanna Be from 1986. Spandau Ballet now to the UK, 1983. This is Communication, the Essential 80s Radio Show.

0: 1987, Paul Carrack, former frontman of Michael and the Mechanics, from his solo work from 1987, When You Walk in the Room, Pretenders there as well with Chrissie Hynde, and Back on the Chain Gang. As we continue, well, down to the last half hour coming up next, we've got some really great tracks for you. Stay there.
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0: 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As we continue, 1988, Australian group Black Sorrows, this is Hold On To Me.

Split Enz from 1982. Well, they're touring this February, March, April, something like that. They're touring Australia. Great to see them too. Dirty Creature, now to 1984, to UK. This is Wham!

Wrapping up this week's show, 1988 is through the year of Australia's bicentenary to Ireland and U2 and All I Want Is You. Well, that's a wrap on this week's show. Gavin Livermore signing off with the Essential 80s Radio Show for another week. I'll be back again, same time, same place next week.

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1: This news update is brought to us by Harrison's IGA in Hay, open Monday to Friday, 8 a.m. until 6:30 p.m. and 8 a.m. until 5 p.m. weekends.
2: Hello there, this is Michael Lynch. The vast majority of Australians support payday superannuation reforms due to begin next month. That finding comes from Super Members Council research, which has found that over 70% of people believe the reforms will make it easier for incorrect payments to be identified. Chief Executive Misha Schubert says the changes will improve the wealth of Australians.
3: When your super hits your account faster, each fortnight or week or month, depending on your pay cycle, that money gets invested straight away and then can start to generate those compound investment returns that leave everyone better off.
2: Pauline Hanson says she feels vindicated by the latest polling results, but she's not getting carried away with talk that she could become the Prime Minister. The latest Redbridge poll shows the Minor Party now has a primary vote of 31%, which is ahead of both Labor and the Liberals. 72-year-old Senator Hanson says it's too early to say if she plans to move to the lower house at the next election.
4: So the Constitution does not stipulate that you have to be the lower house to be the Prime Minister. So there's a lot to be taken into consideration. Yes, I am considering standing for a lower house seat, but I'm not going to determine that now.
2: Meanwhile, the newly appointed president of the Liberal Party concedes there's been a huge surge in support for One Nation. Tony Abbott says the coalition's major challenge now is taking the fight to the Labor Party.
5: I think it's a question not so much of beating any other party on the centre-right. It's a question of exposing the lies and the incompetence and the un-Australian characteristics of the current government.
2: The South Australian government is moving to financially help victims of domestic, sexual and family violence. The state's budget this week will offer a 100% exemption for victims who've been made homeless as a result of violence. Domestic Violence Minister Alice Rolls says the Malinauskas government wants to help as many of these people as possible.
6: We know that the houses are very expensive to purchase, and what we want to do is try and remove as much of the tax burden on women in particular, but all victims of domestic and family and sexual violence who are looking to re-establish themselves in the housing market.
2: In world news, alternative access points are now being explored by rescuers to find the last two missing men trapped in a Laos cave in Southeast Asia. A group of seven miners became stranded in the cave when flash flooding hit nearly 2 weeks ago. Rescuers extracted the first villager before four more found their own way out. Australian cave diver Josh Richard says he's been leading efforts to locate a vertical access into the cave system.
7: We then went and marched out through the jungle, found a hole, found a substantial hole. I climbed down into it. I could only get down about 7 to 8 metres before I found another vertical shaft.
2: In other news, French police have arrested 780 people involved in riots following Arsenal's defeat by Paris Saint-Germain in the Champions League final. And the Florida Bar Association is to investigate allegations of numerous breaches of ethics by former Federal Attorney General Pam Bondi. This is Air News. The Socceroos have unveiled a new look squad for their FIFA World Cup campaign. Eddie Summerfield has the details.
8: Matt Ryan will captain the 26-man squad, leading Australia into his fourth World Cup. He and Matthew Leckie equaling Tim Cahill's national record. As many as 17 players could make their World Cup debut. Christian Volpato switching his allegiance from Italy to Australia to make the squad. Head coach Tony Popovich thanking players who were part of qualification but didn't make the cut. The Socceroos now looking to turn their form around after yesterday's 1-0 loss to Mexico, a friendly against Switzerland next weekend before their campaign begins against Turkey the following week.
2: In the NRL, Dragons skipper Damien Cook admits it's a relief to have broken the club's 15-game losing streak at Brisbane's expense. The Broncos trailed 30-8 before a late flurry of tries in their Round 13 clash. Cook says the Red V had to deliver for their fans.
9: The fans deserve that. The club deserved it. Coach deserved it. Our families probably as well. You know, it's been a tough start to the year, but it's a big relief. But like you said, we know where the standard is and we've got a lot of belief.
2: Meanwhile, Aussie rugby is celebrating an historic night in Spain after the men's and women's sevens won dual world titles for the very first time since 2018. And in tennis, a huge boil over at the French Open with four-time champion Iga Świątek knocked out in the third round. Australian Independent Radio News.
10: 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It will be falling to around 5 overnight. Then into tomorrow, showers expected in 19. 17 on Wednesday with a shower or two. Thursday's looking like showers once again, and a top of 15. And partly cloudy for Friday, and a top of 15. Have a great evening, and remember to stay tuned here on 2HayFM.
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2: Good afternoon, this is Michael Lynch. A wild weather system which lashed WA over the past 24 hours is now heading east, placing multiple states on alert. The low-pressure system, packing strong winds and bringing rain and storms, already has parts of South Australia and Victoria on alert. The Weather Bureau's Casey McCarthy says it'll then move into parts of New South Wales later in the week.
3: Particularly along the southern half of the Great Dividing Range by about tomorrow. And then we'll see persisting strong wind gusts at times over the next couple of days, and another pulse as that again moves east. Some westerly winds push through into the eastern part of New South Wales through Wednesday, Thursday.
2: The federal government says it's not fazed by the increased support for One Nation. The latest Redbridge poll shows One Nation now has a primary vote of 31%, edging out Labor and the Coalition. Nearly two-thirds of voters surveyed believe the country is heading in the wrong direction. Labor Minister Amanda Rishworth says her party's primary focus is delivering on its agenda.
4: Whether it's One Nation or the Liberal Party or the National Party, I mean, they're openly talking about forming government. I mean, they vote the same way in the parliament.
2: A three-year-old boy has died and his father has been seriously injured in a house fire in the outer Melbourne suburb of Werribee. This report from Nine's Emily Rice.
5: Obviously, the family is still very much in shock and extremely distressed, but what we understand is that little Jordan, three-year-old Jordan, was in the house with his brother, who was 11 years old, and parents. Fire somehow broke out around midnight. It was a ferocious blaze. They all managed to escape, but unfortunately, Jordan didn't survive. When firefighters got here, the house was fully involved, the house here on Newbury Street. It took them an hour to just try to work out actually what caused this fire. One line of inquiry they're looking at is whether it had anything to do with an e-bike battery or a scooter battery.
2: To real estate news now, the housing market in both Sydney and Melbourne is weakening. Latest Cotality research shows property prices in Sydney have fallen by more than 2% since November. Research director Tim Lawless says changes outlined in the latest federal budget are not yet the main factors behind the shift.
6: Progressively, we'll start to see a pullback in investment activity that will take away from demand.
2: Latest Beyond Blue data has highlighted the effects of financial pressures on Australian relationships. A poll commissioned by the service shows financial strain is the leading external stressor on relationships. Dr. Luke Martin says it's important for people to realise that a range of support is available.
7: Our Beyond Blue counsellors are available 24/7 to talk about how you're feeling about your situation. If you're in financial difficulty, there's the National Debt Helpline where you can talk to a financial counsellor.
2: To world news now, and amid the latest outbreak of the virus in the Democratic Republic of Congo, the World Health Organization has hailed the recovery of five people infected with a rare strain of the Ebola virus for which there's no approved vaccine or treatment. WHO Director General Tedros Ghebreyesus says four people will soon be discharged from hospital after another patient was allowed to return home on Friday. This is Air News. Brady Hoff has praised the Eagles' ability to adjust to tricky conditions after last night's 30-point win over Essendon. The Eagles were able to put the foot down despite wet conditions thanks to three goals each from Milan Murdoch and Jake Waterman. Hoff says it was a new challenge for the team.
8: Honestly, I haven't played a game in the wet for a long time, so it wasn't too wet out there. It was just windy, a few showers, but it was tricky conditions. Yeah, the ball was travelling one way pretty far. We just adjusted pretty well, I thought. It was able to get a few scores on the board going against the breeze.
2: Only 2 points the difference, but the Panthers yesterday won their heavyweight clash with the Warriors 20-18. In other NRL games, the Raiders beat the Cowboys 26-12, while Broncos coach Michael Maguire concedes that they left their comeback too late in a shock 30-26 loss to the Dragons.
9: Missed the start, weren't able to build pressure. We knew exactly what we were walking into. Had a pretty good prep, but yeah, we didn't match their intent. That was the disappointing part.
2: The Reds, meanwhile, will stare down one of Super Rugby's biggest hoodoos when they face the Chiefs in Saturday's qualifying final in Christchurch. No Australian side has ever won a knockout game across the ditch, the record standing at 21 straight losses. Australian Independent Radio News.
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1: It will be falling to around 5 overnight. Then into tomorrow, showers expected in 19. 17 on Wednesday with a shower or two. Thursday's looking like showers once again, and a top of 15. And partly cloudy for Friday, and a top of 15. Have a great evening, and remember to stay tuned here on 2HayFM.
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0: The Australian Hay Mini Nationals are back on the 6th and 7th of June. Starting off the weekend for the community, you can do a meet and greet with the mini crew at the South Hay Hotel on Friday the 5th of June. They're heading over there for their welcome to Hay. On Saturday, they'll parade down Lachlan Street, followed by a show and shine in Moppet Street. That's the Australian Hay Mini Nationals happening on the 6th and 7th of June. For further details, you can reach out to the President Declan, and his email address is president@miniclubsa.asn.au.
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0: There is a carer information session happening on Tuesday the 9th of June at 11 a.m. in the RSL room at the Hay Library. 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
1: And News Headlines, I'm Michael Lynch. The vast majority of Australians support payday superannuation reforms due to begin next month. The federal government says it's not fazed by the increased support for One Nation, in which latest polling gives the once minor party a primary vote of 31%. The city of Perth and WA South West has copped a real battering overnight, with a raging storm cutting power to 69,000 homes and properties. Artificial intelligence is being used to improve detection rates of bowel cancer at Brisbane's Mater Hospital. Last-ditch talks will be held later today in a bid to avert strikes by London's underground train drivers in a dispute over the working week. And alternative access points are now being explored by rescuers to find the last two missing men trapped in a Laos cave in Southeast Asia. In airport, one person has died and hundreds have been detained across France after thousands of supporters took to the streets following Paris Saint-Germain's win over Arsenal in the Champions League final. The West Coast Eagles are celebrating their fourth win of the AFL season with a 30-point win over Essendon. And in the NRL, the Panthers yesterday won their heavyweight clash with the Warriors 20-18. The other winners were the Raiders and the Dragons. Those are today's top stories. This is Air News.

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3: Good afternoon, this is Michael Lynch. If the federal government is worried about the latest poll which shows One Nation now has marginally more support than Labour, it's certainly not saying so. The latest Redbridge survey has the ALP's primary vote sitting at 28%, 3 points behind One Nation. The budget has faced intense backlash from the business community, while voters in some focus groups have labelled it confusing. But Treasurer Jim Chalmers says the budget pushback is an inherent consequence of making difficult decisions.
4: For me personally, I would rather get the policy right and lose a bit of skin politically than to take the easy option and leave everything exactly as it is and lock out subsequent generations from the housing market.
3: The federal opposition, meanwhile, is attributing a significant fall in property prices to a lack of confidence brought about by the federal budget. Some experts predict the cost of housing could fall by up to 10% nationally by the end of the year. High inflation, interest rate rises, and changes to property tax concessions are all thought to be having an impact. Shadow Treasurer Tim Wilson says Labor has created an uncertain environment for investing.
5: The reason house prices are feeling an adjustment is because people aren't confident about their future. I'll never welcome a time where Australians feel less confident about their future. Australian households are doing it tough.
3: While the eastern states find themselves on storm alert today, West Australian weather watcher Joey Rawson says the worst of the storm, which knocked out power to tens of thousands of homes in his state, is finally over.
6: For the West Coast, the worst is over. And even for the southern districts, there's still a warning out for parts of the Goldfields and southeast coastal and Eucla. So there could potentially be some damaging wind gusts through there. But even in that area, we're not going to see the gusts that we've seen over the last 24 hours.
3: A man was found to be allegedly over four times the legal limit at the scene of a traffic accident in the Victorian city of Ballarat over the weekend. This report from Arthur Stevens.
7: Police were called out after a white Subaru Outback station wagon reversed and crashed into a property on Albert Street in Sebastopol. The driver, a 63-year-old local man, was already under a licence suspension and allegedly blew a .215 at the scene. He was taken to hospital with non-life-threatening injuries, while a 79-year-old woman inside the property received minor injuries and was taken to hospital as a precaution. The man is expected to be charged on summons with drink driving offences.
3: Victoria's Allan government is set to pay Tony Mockbell the balance of his $1 million compensation claim within weeks. The payment was ordered after the convicted drug boss was bashed by two prison inmates in 2019. Mockbell's been waiting 12 months for the final payout, which is estimated to be around $250,000 after medical and legal costs. The mother of murdered British backpacker Peter Valconio has made a rare plea for help to find her son's body. 28-year-old Valconio was killed by Bradley John Murdoch in 2001 while he was travelling with his girlfriend Joanne Lees between Alice Springs and Darwin. Joan Falconio has told News Corp she fears she'll die before her son's remains are finally found. This is Air News. Tennis and the last of the quarter-final places will be decided tonight at the French Open. And for his preview, we go courtside to Air Sports' Paul Walsh.
8: No matter the results over the coming days, Roland Garros is guaranteed to crown a first-time Grand Slam champion in the men's duo. Of the 12 men remaining, 5 are unseeded and only 3 are in the top 10. 3 Italians will be playing for quarterfinals places tonight, with the matchup of most interest being the clash between Matteo Berrettini and Juan Manuel Cirundolo. For the women, all eyes will be on the centre court when number 1 seed Arina Sabalenka takes on the 16th seed Naomi Osaka. Both have 4 Grand Slam trophies in the cabinet, with neither victorious at Roland Garros. Head-to-head, it's 2-1 in favour of Sabalenka, who is most wary of her opponent tonight.
9: She's back, she's fighting, she's building, you know, her level, and I feel like I really enjoy our battles. It's high-level matches, and I really enjoy when someone really pushes me to the limit.
3: In the NRL, Dragons skipper Damien Cook admits it's a real relief to have broken the club's 15-game losing streak at Brisbane's expense. The Broncos trailed 30-8 before a late flurry of tries in their Round 13 clash. Cook said the Red V simply had to deliver for their fans.
10: The fans deserved that, the club deserved it, coach deserved it, our families probably as well. You know, it's been a tough start to the year, but it's a big relief. But like you said, we know where the standard is and we've got a lot of belief.
3: Damien Cook at Australian Independent Radio News.
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12: It will be falling to around 5 overnight. Then into tomorrow, showers expected at 19. 17 on Wednesday with a shower or two. Thursday's looking like showers once again. And a top of 15. And partly cloudy for Friday. And a top of 15. Have a great evening. 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
2: The June long weekend markets are happening on the 6th of June from 9 until 1 p.m. You can book a free stall now by contacting the Hay Visitor Centre on 6993 4045. 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
4: And news headlines, I'm Michael Lynch. The vast majority of Australians support payday superannuation reforms due to begin next month. The federal government says it's not fazed by the increased support for One Nation, in which latest polling gives the once minor party a primary vote of 31%. The city of Perth and WA South West has copped a real battering overnight, with a raging storm cutting power to 69,000 homes and properties. Artificial intelligence is being used to improve detection rates of bowel cancer at Brisbane's Mater Hospital. Last-ditch talks will be held later today in a bid to avert strikes by London's underground train drivers in a dispute over the working week. And alternative access points are now being explored by rescuers to find the last two missing men trapped in a Laos cave in Southeast Asia. In airport, one person has died and hundreds have been detained across France after thousands of supporters took to the streets following Paris Saint-Germain's win over Arsenal in the Champions League final. The West Coast Eagles are celebrating their fourth win of the AFL season with a 30-point win over Essendon. And in the NRL, the Panthers yesterday won their heavyweight clash with the Warriors 20-18. The other winners were the Raiders and the Dragons. Those are today's top stories. This is Air News.
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1: This news update is brought to us by Harrison's IGA in Hay, open Monday to Friday, 8 a.m. until 6:30 p.m. and 8 a.m. until 5 p.m. weekends.
2: Hello, I'm Peter Carey. The New South Wales Premier admits delays in the construction of the Western Sydney Airport Metro line are frustrating. Documents detail the potential for the revised opening date of December next year to be missed. The state opposition is asking for more detail on why the project is facing further hold-ups. Chris Minns says delays on any project aren't uncommon.
3: We try and minimise it, but you'll have delays on major infrastructure projects. Our responsibility is to make sure that we're still building them.
2: The Victorian opposition leader has slammed the Allan government for spending tens of thousands of dollars on fixing botched plaques at Metro Tunnel stations. Two of the five bronze plaques had been installed, acknowledging the Premier and Minister Gabrielle Williams, but had to be replaced at a cost of around $30,000 because they neglected the word honourable. The Allan government says it was an oversight by staff and an incredibly disappointing revelation. But Jess Wilson says the government is more focused on typos on plaques than helping Victorians with issues that matter.
4: This Premier and this government do not have their priorities right. The wrong priorities at a time Victorians are facing a cost of living crisis. That we don't have enough police on the beat. That we have police stations closing their doors. That we have debt soaring in this state and an interest bill that is unsustainable.
2: The Queensland Premier is confident the long-awaited stadium for the Brisbane Olympics will be built on time. Construction on the 63,000-seat Olympic venue began with just over 6 years to go until the major event. David Crisafulli says it's a race against time.
5: But I have every faith that we can get it done, and that's why we implemented the plan, that's why we've stepped out what success looks like, and it's for every venue across the state. And I want Queenslanders to know that this can be our moment to shine.
2: To WA, and Western Power is currently dealing with 289 power outages in the wake of the weekend storms. About 3.7% of homes and businesses are still without electricity. And the WA state opposition leader says all West Australians should be alarmed by the latest ambulance ramping figures. Ambulances spent more than 5,300 hours ramped outside emergency departments last month, marking a new record high for May. Basil Sampler says it's a dire outlook heading into winter.
6: How can any West Australian have any confidence now that we're coming into winter with an all-time record ambulance ramping record for the month of May? June, July and August on paper look horrendous, and that's after the shock and horror of last winter.
2: More than two-thirds of surveyed businesses said they haven't looked at how the changes to superannuation for workers will affect their cash flow. From the 1st of July, employers will have to pay super at the same time as workers are paid. Employment hero General Manager Rob Dunn says you can't leave it too late to assess how it will affect operations.
7: And it can really help for you to plan out how you might adjust some of your cash inflows and outflows and whether any external help is needed there. So really important to look through to make sure that you're ready for that change.
2: This is Air News. A double blow for the Maroons in the lead-up to a must-win State of Origin 2. Broncos duo Pat Carrigan and G-mate Shibasaki have been ruled out of contention due to injuries suffered during a shock loss to the Dragons. And the Sea Eagles are determined to bounce back after a loss to the Sharks over the weekend. Back rower Ben Trbojevic says they need to respond in Thursday night's battle with the Rabbitohs at home.
8: It's obviously been a great few months. Winning always helps, and yeah, I think we've shown that we can compete with the best teams, and we just want to do that for the whole season. We can't drop off now.
2: Australian rugby is celebrating a rare double on the World 7 Series after taking out both the men's and women's titles in Spain overnight. It's the first time both Aussie teams have shared gold since 2018, but women's captain Bella Nasser says the job's not done yet.
9: Obviously, job's not done. We've got next week in Bordeaux to do, so recover hard, train hard the next week, and then hopefully put on a good performance next week.
2: And finally, the Reds and Brumbies are facing unwanted history in this week's Super Rugby qualifying finals. Both teams travel to New Zealand to face the Chiefs and Hurricanes, respectively. But no Aussie side has ever won a final across the ditch. Australian Independent Radio News.
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11: Welcome to The World on Monday the 1st of June. I'm Arthur Stevens from Australian Independent Radio News. And firstly to the Middle East, where the Israeli army has taken control of Beaufort Castle in southern Lebanon, crossing over the Litani River, which they've been using as a de facto boundary. Israeli Prime Minister Benjamin Netanyahu called the operation a dramatic shift in the Israeli offensive in Lebanon. The Israeli army now has declared all land between the Litani and Zaharani River a conflict zone. This from France 24's
12: In the south of Lebanon, an Israeli flag flutters on top of the medieval Beaufort Castle. This push north of the Litani River by the IDF marks a major new step in Israel's military offensive.
13: Our forces conquered the Beaufort Ridge. Now my instruction is to deepen and expand our hold on the places that were under Hezbollah control. We have broken the barrier of fear. We are taking the initiative. We are operating on all fronts in Syria, Gaza, and Lebanon.
12: It's a strategic gain for Israel, exactly 44 years after the Battle of Beaufort, which marked the beginning of nearly two decades of Israeli occupation of southern Lebanon. The UNESCO World Heritage Site previously served as a base for the Israelis due to its strategic location. Now, it could open the way for them to the Nabatea region.
14: The campaign we're leading has already produced significant achievements, including the elimination of thousands of terrorists and the seizure of hundreds of square kilometers to defend the Galilee.
12: Meanwhile, Israeli strikes have continued to pummel southern Lebanon on a daily basis, in spite of a ceasefire that officially began in April. Lebanese authorities say the strikes have killed over 3,000 people since March 2nd. They accuse Israel of pursuing a scorched-earth policy and of collective punishment in its war against Hezbollah. Hezbollah, for its part, has claimed responsibility for new rocket attacks on northern Israel, with the aim of preventing Israeli troops from advancing into the Nabatea region.
11: Europe now, and Hungary's prime minister has been in Brussels over the weekend for high-stakes talks with the European Commission. Peter Mudyor is pushing to unlock billions of euros in frozen EU funds, a key promise after his election victory last month. Pablo Guterres has this report from Budapest.
15: Hungary's prime minister Peter Mayer is meeting Commission President Ursula von der Leyen in Brussels as both sides work toward a deal on Hungary's revised recovery plan. The money includes more than 10 billion euros in pandemic recovery aid and other EU funds frozen over rule of law concerns during former Prime Minister Viktor Orban's government. EU officials say the talks center on anti-corruption reforms and a proposal that could give Hungary more time to spend some of the funds. The timeline is tight. Hungary faces an August deadline to meet key targets. Pablo Gutierrez, Budapest.
11: G7 digital ministers have met in Paris over the weekend to discuss AI regulation and the protection of children online. They're also expected to address the sustainability of the tech sector, but there are fears that there may not be an agreement on the climate impact of the AI industry due to pushback from the United States. Ross Cullen has more.
16: France holds the rotating presidency of the G7 and has set out four priorities it wants to achieve in the digital sector. They are the security and governance of artificial intelligence, the spread of AI in the economy, the protection of minors online, and the sustainability of the digital sector. It's this final ambition that's proving hard to find agreement on between the US, the UK, France, Italy, Germany, Japan, and Canada. US officials are reluctant to sign up to any joint declaration committed to tackling the environmental footprint of digital technology. Ross Cullen, Paris.
11: still in France, and gendarmes have detained 780 people involved in violent clashes in Paris and other French cities that erupted on Saturday night after Paris Saint-Germain won football's Champions League title. Interior Minister Laurent Nunez said 57 officers were wounded, with most suffering minor injuries as football fans set off fires and vandalised shops. One small group even tried to storm a Paris police station. Police say most incidents happened in the Champs-Élysées neighbourhood and close to the Parc des Princes Stadium in western Paris, where fans had gathered to watch the match. Imagine if they'd lost. The South American nation of Colombia is at the polls today to choose a new president. The election is being held after months of public recrimination between current left-wing President Gustavo Petro and his U.S. counterpart Donald Trump over a number of issues, including drug trafficking and American intervention in the region. Colombia's constitution prohibits Petro seeking re-election, and he's thrown his support behind Iván Cepeda. Challenging him are right-wing political outsider Abelardo de la Esprilla and conservative Paloma Valencia. The outcome of the election could, in fact, redefine which countries the Latin American nation aligns itself with and how the government intends to tackle drug gangs amid spiraling violence. The Economist's Kinley Salmon is in Montevideo and spoke of his encounters with the candidates and his views from those encounters.
17: Well, they're very sort of starkly different figures is the thing that really stands out. I mean, Abelardo de Esprilla is a real performer. You know, he has these rallies, they're quite choreographed, he kind of pumps up the crowds, there's, you know, a huge sense of excitement around him. When I met him in person, you know, he was a little more soft-spoken, but clearly a kind of man who's got a charisma, but also a kind of a penchant for kind of big claims and big statements, and he makes a lot of big promises in his campaign. Kind of the big contrast is with Iván Cepeda. He's the left-wing candidate, you know, a very left-wing vision, but personally as well, you know, he's a sort of calm moral steer figure. He believes very strongly in dialogue and almost, it seems, almost any circumstance. And so he comes across extremely differently. He tends to dress in, you know, Nehru collar shirts and cardigans versus kind of Italian suits for Abelardo. And then somewhere in the middle is Paloma Valencia, who, if she were to win and become president, would be the first female president for the country. And she is, you know, more of an establishment figure. I think it's fair to say she's the granddaughter of a former president of Colombia and closely associated also with a more recent former president, Álvaro Uribe. But she brings a more technical perspective. You know, she talks in depth about policy in a way that the others don't do as often, I would say.
11: Finally now to our cover story. One of the world's fastest growing industries, cyber fraud, operated out of scam centres scattered across the Mekong region, generates tens of billions of dollars every year by some estimates, equivalent to 40% of the region's combined GDP. Jason Tower, senior expert at the Global Initiative Against Transnational Organized Crime, says it began in China but is now in Southeast Asia and targets people and companies across the world, including Australia.
18: The scandemic that you see across the Southeast Asia region has grown out of China-linked offshore online gambling operations that were effectively displaced from China in the first decade of the 2000s and which relocated to Southeast Asia, where they continued to tap a $20 to $40 billion market per year back in China. So these offshore online gambling operations, in order to be able to continue to tap that market, they developed some of the most sophisticated underground banking and money laundering syndicates in the world. And these syndicates started to effectively move money for all sorts of criminal actors, including actors involved in fraud. They also invested heavily in technologies, including cryptocurrency technologies, blockchain, fintech, really setting up and establishing all of the tools that you would need to be able to also operate large-scale fraud operations alongside offshore online gambling, which was often completely unregulated. So effectively what happened was by around 2016, you started to see a growing fusion between scam and fraud networks and these offshore online gambling networks. Operations increasingly became hybrid. You would see that cyber criminals would use offshore online gambling operations as a cover to perpetrate crimes, and that really the entire workforce, the technologies that were used in the online gambling were increasingly being deployed in what were more and more with sophisticated forms of scams. And over the past couple of years, you've seen where China's crackdowns on these scams have effectively led to them going global, rather than this just being an activity that is Chinese criminals targeting victims in China. You now really have a global population that's being lured into these scam factories across the region, and they're also targeting a global population with scams.
11: So, Jason, we hear of plenty of raids in the likes of Cambodia on these scam centers. So why does the problem continue at the level it does?
18: Problem is, and the same pattern plays out every time there's a raid or a crackdown, you're not really seeing a full demobilization of these scam facilities. Instead, what you're seeing is large numbers of individuals getting tipped off, leaving before police arrive. You're seeing, sort of a raid on a scam center lead to thousands of people flooding out onto the streets and then simply moving somewhere else.
11: Our thanks there to Jason Tower of The Economist. And that is our take on the world today.
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2: It's Sport Australia, second edition. I'm Peter Carey. A double blow for the Maroons in the lead-up to a must-win State of Origin 2. Broncos duo Pat Carrigan and G-mate Shibasaki have been ruled out of contention due to injuries suffered during a shock loss to the Dragons. The Sea Eagles are determined to bounce back after a loss to the Sharks. Back rower Ben Trbojevic says they need to respond in Thursday night's battle with the Rabbitohs at home.
8: It's obviously been a great few months. Winning always helps. And yeah, I think we've shown that we can compete with the best teams, and we just want to do that for the whole season. We can't drop off now.
2: Brady Hoff has praised the Eagles' ability to adjust to tricky conditions in last night's 30-point win over Essendon. West Coast were able to put the foot down despite wet conditions, thanks to three goals each from Milan Murdoch and Jake Waterman. Hoff says it was a new challenge for the team.
21: Honestly, I haven't played a game in the wet for a long time, so it wasn't too wet out there. It was just windy, a few showers, but it was tricky conditions. Yeah, the ball was travelling one way pretty far. We just adjusted pretty well, I thought. It was able to get a few scores on the board going against the breeze.
2: The Reds and Brumbies are facing unwanted history in this week's Super Rugby qualifying finals. They travelled to New Zealand to face the Chiefs and Hurricanes respectively, but no Aussie side has ever won a final across the ditch. Meanwhile, Australian rugby is celebrating a rare double on the World 7 Series after taking out both the men's and women's titles in Spain overnight. It's the first time both Aussie teams have shared gold since 2018, but women's captain Bella Nasser says the job's not done yet.
9: Obviously, job's not done. We've got next week in Bordeaux to do, so recover hard, train hard the next week, and then hopefully put on a good performance next week.
2: The Socceroos have announced their squad for the FIFA World Cup. Eddie Summerfield reports.
22: Matt Ryan will captain the 26-man squad, leading Australia into his fourth World Cup. He and Matthew Leckie equaling Tim Cahill's national record. As many as 17 players could make their World Cup debut. Christian Volpato switching his allegiance from Italy to Australia to make the squad. The Socceroos now looking to turn their form around after yesterday's 1-0 loss to Mexico, a friendly against Switzerland next weekend, before their campaign begins against Turkey the following week. Eddie Summerfield reporting.
2: And in tennis, the last of the quarterfinal places will be decided tonight at the French Open. For his preview, here's Air Sport's Paul Walsh.
23: No matter the results over the coming days, Roland Garros is guaranteed to crown a first-time Grand Slam champion in the men's duo. Of the 12 men remaining, 5 are unseeded and only 3 are in the top 10. 3 Italians will be playing for quarterfinals places tonight, with the matchup of most interest being the clash between Matteo Berrettini and Juan Manuel Cerúndolo. For the women, all eyes will be on the centre court when number 1 seed Arina Sabalenka takes on the 16th seed between Matteo Berrettini and Juan Manuel Cerúndolo. For the women, all eyes will be on the centre court when number 1 seed Arina Sabalenka takes on the

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1: It will be falling to around 5 overnight. Then into tomorrow, showers expected in 19. 17 on Wednesday with a shower or two. Thursday's looking like showers once again, and a top of 15. And partly cloudy for Friday, and a top of 15. Have a great evening, and remember to stay tuned here on 2Hay FM.
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5: 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It's a light, bright and breezy mix of music with lots of interviews from your favourite stars of the 60s, 70s and 80s. I love tracking down and chatting to the people who make the music that we've all grown up with. 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Right here on 2HFM, the gateway to the outback.

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1: 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Call 6993 1277. Open Monday to Friday, 8 a.m. until 5 p.m. and Saturday, 9 a.m. until 12 p.m.
2: Hello, I'm Peter Carey. The New South Wales Premier admits delays in the construction of the Western Sydney Airport Metro line are frustrating. Documents detail the potential for the revised opening date of December next year to be missed. The state opposition is asking for more detail on why the project is facing further hold-ups. Chris Minns says delays on any project aren't uncommon.
3: We try and minimise it, but you'll have delays on major infrastructure projects. Our responsibility is to make sure that we're still building them.
2: The Victorian opposition leader has slammed the Allan government for spending tens of thousands of dollars on fixing botched plaques at Metro Tunnel stations. Two of the five bronze plaques had been installed, acknowledging the Premier and Minister Gabrielle Williams, but had to be replaced at a cost of around $30,000 because they neglected the word honourable. The Allan government says it was an oversight by staff and an incredibly disappointing revelation. But Jess Wilson says the government is more focused on typos on plaques than helping Victorians with issues that matter.
4: This Premier and this government do not have their priorities right. The wrong priorities at a time Victorians are facing a cost of living crisis, that we don't have enough police on the beat, that we have police stations closing their doors, that we have debt soaring in this state and an interest bill that is unsustainable.
2: The Queensland Premier is confident the long-awaited stadium for the Brisbane Olympics will be built on time. Construction on the 63,000-seat Olympic venue began with just over 6 years to go until the major event. David Crisafulli says it's a race against time.
5: But I have every faith that we can get it done. And that's why we implemented the plan. That's why we've stepped out what success looks like. And it's for every venue across the state. And I want Queenslanders to know that this can be our moment to shine.
2: To WA, and Western Power is currently dealing with 289 power outages in the wake of the weekend storms. About 3.7% of homes and businesses are still without electricity. And the WA state opposition leader says all West Australians should be alarmed by the latest ambulance ramping figures. Ambulances spent more than 5,300 hours ramped outside emergency departments last month, marking a new record high for May. Basil Sampler says it's a dire outlook heading into winter.
6: How can any West Australian have any confidence now that we're coming into winter with an all-time record ambulance ramping record for the month of May? June, July and August on paper look horrendous, and that's after the shock and horror of last winter.
2: More than two-thirds of surveyed businesses said they haven't looked at how the changes to superannuation for workers will affect their cash flow. From the 1st of July, employers will have to pay super at the same time as workers are paid. Employment Hero General Manager Rob Dunn says you can't leave it too late to assess how it will affect operations.
7: And it can really help for you to plan out how you might adjust some of your cash inflows and outflows and whether any external help is needed there. So really important to look through to make sure that you're ready for that change.
2: This is Air News. A double blow for the Maroons in the lead-up to a must-win State of Origin 2. Broncos duo Pat Carrigan and G-mate Shibasaki have been ruled out of contention due to injuries suffered during a shock loss to the Dragons. And the Sea Eagles are determined to bounce back after a loss to the Sharks over the weekend. Back rower Ben Trbojevic says they need to respond in Thursday night's battle with the Rabbitohs at home.
8: It's obviously been a great few months. Winning always helps, and yeah, I think we've shown that we can compete with the best teams, and we just want to do that for the whole season. We can't drop off now.
2: Australian rugby is celebrating a rare double on the World Seven Series after taking out both the men's and women's titles in Spain overnight. It's the first time both Aussie teams have shared gold since 2018, but women's captain Bella Nasser says the job's not done yet.
9: Obviously, job's not done. We've got next week in Bordeaux to do, so recover hard, train hard the next week, and then hopefully put on a good performance next week.
2: And finally, the Reds and Brumbies are facing unwanted history in this week's Super Rugby qualifying finals. Both teams travel to New Zealand to face the Chiefs and Hurricanes, respectively. But no Aussie side has ever won a final across the ditch. Australian Independent Radio News.
10: 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It will be falling to around 5 overnight. Then into tomorrow, showers expected in 19. 17 on Wednesday with a shower or two. Thursday's looking like showers once again, and a top of 15. And partly cloudy for Friday, and a top of 15. Have a great evening, and remember to stay tuned here on 2HayFM.
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21: 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Everything from disco, soul, soft rock and electro pop. We've got all the hits to take you back. To kick us off this week, we're going to go through some of the best classic hits of the 70s and 80s. Stuff like Toto and Africa, Simple Minds, Don't You Forget About Me. All the classic hits you know you'll hear on this week's episode. So let's get started.
22: I walk alone.

From the album Tapestry, that was Carole King with I Feel the Earth Move. The track was later released in April the 16th, 1971, with a beautiful length of a full 3 minutes. Perfect for radio and every other small format back in the day. Peaked at number one on the Billboard 100 and charted on the June 19th, 1971. They remained there for 5 consecutive weeks and then peaked at number 6 on the UK singles charts. But let's head to George Michael, where he's got some faith from 1987. Well, I guess it would be nice. Seven.

Charter Classicute's Carl Carlton with Everlasting Love, and he was definitely covering Love Affair's single of Everlasting Love and also Robert Knight's original version from 1967. This week on Charter Classic Hits, we are celebrating nothing but the best hits from the 70s and 80s. 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
1: The Hay Merino Sheep Show is happening on the 13th of June from 9 until 5 p.m. in the Hay Showgrounds at the Norm Smith Pavilion. 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

charted classic hit celebrating the best of the 70s and 80s, with Steely Dan with Ricky Don't Lose That Number. The single was released in 1974 with the opening track of their third album, Pretzel Logic. It was their most successful single in the group's career, peaking at number 4 on the Billboard 100 in the summer of 1974. The track features Jim Gordon on the drums as a bulk of the Pretzel Logic's album, with the guitar solo of Jeff Baxter from the Doobie Brothers. And I generally do not change my playlist once I've set it for the show, but this time I'm going to chuck in some Stevie Wonder. Like a

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We've got all the classics covered. This is Charted Classic Hits.

From the album Five Aside, that was Ace with How Long from 1974, a track reached number 3 on the US and the Canada charts and number 20 on the UK singles charts, number 63 in Australia according to the Kent Music Report, with Phil Harris on the vocals and lead guitar, Alan King on the rhythm guitar and vocals, Fran Bryan on the drums and percussion, which is probably my favourite part of the track, and Terry Comer on bass. 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

0: It's the 2HeyFM annual fundraiser on Friday the 24th of July, proudly presented by Charles Sturt Winery and Cellar Door, including 7 flights of wine tasting, Q&A with Cellar Door manager Michael Trinidad, cheese boards, raffles and more. 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
2: 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Right here. 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I don't want another, I just need a friend. 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
3: It's the radio show where we count down the biggest charted hits of the 70s and 80s every single week. And this week, we are celebrating some of the best hits of the 70s and 80s here on Charted Classic Hits. Just like this one with Paul McCartney and Michael Jackson. Say, say, say.

hit, peaking at number 6 on the UK singles charts, number 58 in the US, number 6 in Australia. Brian Ferry on lead vocals and keyboard, Andy McKay on the saxophone, Andy Umark on the drums, Alan Spencer on bass guitar, and a few others. The track went ahead and got a certified gold in the UK, selling over 400,000 singles. It's actually really funny that this particular track is in this week's playlist, as I was watching The Nanny from the early 90s, and it was when Cher was actually staying at Mr. Sheffield's house, season 2, episode 14. If you haven't checked that one out, definitely get onto your streaming service, or even YouTube, you might even be able to get a bit of a copy of it. But here's the real legend, it's Cher. I was born-

You're listening to Charter Classic Hits, Stevie Nicks from what we would know as Fleetwood Mac. This is when she was in her solo career in 1982 from the album Belladonna. The funny thing about this track is there's the amount of misheard lyrics. Now, a perfect one is the original lyrics is, "But the moment I first laid." The misheard lyric was, "The Book of Mormon that I first laid," from the chorus. The original lyrics are, "Just like a white-winged dove." And the misheard lyrics are, "Dis a do wing were." I love the way things get mastered these days. Kind of makes things a little bit more interesting. You listen to Charter Classic Hits. This week we are celebrating nothing but 70s and 80s hits with Jerry Harrison and a man with a gun. A pretty

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5: The Australian Hay Mini Nationals are back on the 6th and 7th of June. Starting off the weekend for the community, you can do a meet and greet with the mini crew at the South Hay Hotel on Friday the 5th of June. They're heading over there for their welcome to Hay. On Saturday, they'll parade down Lachlan Street, followed by a show and shine in Moppet Street. That's the Australian Hay Mini Nationals happening on the 6th and 7th of June. For further details, you can reach out to the President, Declan, and his email address is president@miniclubsa.asn.au.
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So the amount of times that I hear the track from Supertramp and give a little bit, it does take me back to the early 90s of my life, where I'd be sitting in the back of a car with a radio station called Gold being played and someone called Craig Huggins coming back saying Supertramp with Give a Little Bit on Gold. Oh, every single time it just shivers down my spine. It's really interesting to know that the guy's actually now retired, which, quite sad actually, because he's a really good radio presenter. The track got to number 2 in the Netherlands on the single 100, number 4 in South Africa, number 12 in the US Cashbox 100, and also number 29 on the UK singles charts. This is Charter Classic Hits.

Welcome to Love Zone on 2HFM. So great to have your company. 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

0: Hi, I'm Paul Ocon from Sydney FC, for RAD. We often hear about people who have lost their license or their life on our roads. But we rarely hear about serious injury, yet around 40,000 people are seriously injured on our roads each year. Serious injury can lead to job loss, relationship breakdown, inability to play sport, permanent facial scarring, or brain trauma. You can't control something dumb that another driver does, but controlling what you do in a vehicle will minimise the risk of a serious injury. Always play it safe.
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Zone. 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

0: hello there, it's Leo Kirby, and I just pop by to bring you information about my weekly programme, which plays on Toohey FM, Gateway to the Outback. It's every Friday between 9 and 11 o'clock in the morning. I do hope you can join me if you like your music from the last 5 decades, and a couple of little interesting features as well. 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
1: This news report is brought to you by Shell Roadhouse Hay, located on the Sturt Highway, open 4:30 a.m. until 10:30 p.m. 7 days a week.
2: Hello, I'm Peter Carey. The New South Wales Premier admits delays in the construction of the Western Sydney Airport Metro line are frustrating. Documents detail the potential for the revised opening date of December next year to be missed. The state opposition is asking for more detail on why the project is facing further hold-ups. Chris Minns says delays on any project aren't uncommon.
3: We try and minimise it, but you'll have delays on major infrastructure projects. Our responsibility is to make sure that we're still building them.
2: The Victorian opposition leader has slammed the Allan government for spending tens of thousands of dollars on fixing botched plaques at Metro Tunnel stations. Two of the five bronze plaques had been installed, acknowledging the Premier and Minister Gabrielle Williams, but had to be replaced at a cost of around $30,000 because they neglected the word honourable. The Allan government says it was an oversight by staff and an incredibly disappointing revelation. But Jess Wilson says the government is more focused on typos on plaques than helping Victorians with issues that matter.
4: This Premier and this government do not have their priorities right. The wrong priorities at a time Victorians are facing a cost of living crisis. That we don't have enough police on the beat. That we have police stations closing their doors. That we have debt soaring in this state and an interest bill that is unsustainable.
2: The Queensland Premier is confident the long-awaited stadium for the Brisbane Olympics will be built on time. Construction on the 63,000-seat Olympic venue began with just over 6 years to go until the major event. David Crisafulli says it's a race against time.
5: But I have every faith that we can get it done, and that's why we implemented the plan, that's why we've stepped out what success looks like, and it's for every venue across the state. And I want Queenslanders to know that this can be our moment to shine.
2: To WA, and Western Power is currently dealing with 289 power outages in the wake of the weekend storms. About 3.7% of homes and businesses are still without electricity. And the WA state opposition leader says all West Australians should be alarmed by the latest ambulance ramping figures. Ambulances spent more than 5,300 hours ramped outside emergency departments last month, marking a new record high for May. Basil Sampler says it's a dire outlook heading into winter.
6: How can any West Australian have any confidence now that we're coming into winter with an all-time record ambulance ramping record for the month of May? June, July and August on paper look horrendous, and that's after the shock and horror of last winter.
2: More than two-thirds of surveyed businesses said they haven't looked at how the changes to superannuation for workers will affect their cash flow. From the 1st of July, employers will have to pay super at the same time as workers are paid. Employment Hero General Manager Rob Dunn says you can't leave it too late to assess how it will affect operations.
7: And it can really help for you to plan out how you might adjust some of your cash inflows and outflows and whether any external help is needed there. So really important to look through to make sure that you're ready for that change.
2: This is Air News. A double blow for the Maroons in the lead-up to a must-win State of Origin 2. Broncos duo Pat Carrigan and G-mate Shibasaki have been ruled out of contention due to injuries suffered during a shock loss to the Dragons. And the Sea Eagles are determined to bounce back after a loss to the Sharks over the weekend. Back rower Ben Trbojevic says they need to respond in Thursday night's battle with the Rabbitohs at home.
8: It's obviously been a great few months. Winning always helps. And yeah, I think we've shown that we can compete with the best teams, and we just want to do that for the whole season. We can't drop off now.
2: Australian rugby is celebrating a rare double on the World Seven Series, after taking out both the men's and women's titles in Spain overnight. It's the first time both Aussie teams have shared gold since 2018, but women's captain Bella Nasser says the job's not done yet.
9: Obviously, job's not done. We've got next week in Bordeaux to do, so recover hard, train hard the next week, and then hopefully put on a good performance next week.
2: And finally, the Reds and Brumbies are facing unwanted history in this week's Super Rugby qualifying finals. Both teams travel to New Zealand to face the Chiefs and Hurricanes, respectively. But no Aussie side has ever won a final across the ditch. Australian Independent Radio News.
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11: Welcome to The World on Monday the 1st of June. I'm Arthur Stevens from Australian Independent Radio News. And firstly to the Middle East, where the Israeli army has taken control of Beaufort Castle in southern Lebanon, crossing over the Litani River, which they've been using as a de facto boundary. Israeli Prime Minister Benjamin Netanyahu called the operation a dramatic shift in the Israeli offensive in Lebanon. The Israeli army now has declared all land between the Litani and Zaharani River a conflict zone. This from France 24's
12: In the south of Lebanon, an Israeli flag flutters on top of the medieval Beaufort Castle. This push north of the Litani River by the IDF marks a major new step in Israel's military offensive.
13: Our forces conquered the Beaufort Ridge. Now my instruction is to deepen and expand our hold on the places that were under Hezbollah control. We have broken the barrier of fear. We are taking the initiative. We are operating on all fronts in Syria, Gaza, and Lebanon.
12: It's a strategic gain for Israel, exactly 44 years after the Battle of Beaufort, which marked the beginning of nearly two decades of Israeli occupation of southern Lebanon. The UNESCO World Heritage Site previously served as a base for the Israelis due to its strategic location. Now, it could open the way for them to the Nabatea region.
14: The campaign we're leading has already produced significant achievements, including the elimination of thousands of terrorists and the seizure of hundreds of square kilometers to defend the Galilee.
12: Meanwhile, Israeli strikes have continued to pummel southern Lebanon on a daily basis, in spite of a ceasefire that officially began in April. Lebanese authorities say the strikes have killed over 3,000 people since March 2nd. They accuse Israel of pursuing a scorched-earth policy and of collective punishment in its war against Hezbollah. Hezbollah, for its part, has claimed responsibility for new rocket attacks on northern Israel, with the aim of preventing Israeli troops from advancing into the Nabatea region.
11: Europe now, and Hungary's prime minister has been in Brussels over the weekend for high-stakes talks with the European Commission. Peter Mudyor is pushing to unlock billions of euros in frozen EU funds, a key promise after his election victory last month. Pablo Guterres has this report from Budapest.
15: Hungary's prime minister Peter Mayer is meeting Commission President Ursula von der Leyen in Brussels as both sides work toward a deal on Hungary's revised recovery plan. The money includes more than 10 billion euros in pandemic recovery aid and other EU funds frozen over rule of law concerns during former Prime Minister Viktor Orban's government. EU officials say the talks center on anti-corruption reforms and a proposal that could give Hungary more time to spend some of the funds. The timeline is tight. Hungary faces an August deadline to meet key targets. Pablo Gutierrez, Budapest.
11: G7 digital ministers have met in Paris over the weekend to discuss AI regulation and the protection of children online. They're also expected to address the sustainability of the tech sector, but there are fears that there may not be an agreement on the climate impact of the AI industry due to pushback from the United States. Ross Cullen has more.
16: France holds the rotating presidency of the G7 and has set out four priorities it wants to achieve in the digital sector. They are the security and governance of artificial intelligence, the spread of AI in the economy, the protection of minors online, and the sustainability of the digital sector. It's this final ambition that's proving hard to find agreement on between the US, the UK, France, Italy, Germany, Japan, and Canada. US officials are reluctant to sign up to any joint declaration committed to tackling the environmental footprint of digital technology. Ross Cullen, Paris.
11: Still in France, and gendarmes have detained 780 people involved in violent clashes in Paris and other French cities that erupted on Saturday night after Paris Saint-Germain won football's Champions League big title. Interior Minister Laurent Nunez said 57 officers were wounded, with most suffering minor injuries as football fans set off fires and vandalised shops. One small group even tried to storm a Paris police station. Police say most incidents happened in the Champs-Élysées neighbourhood and close to the Parc des Princes Stadium in western Paris, where fans had gathered to watch the match. Imagine if they'd lost. The South American nation of Colombia is at the polls today to choose a new president. The election is being held after months of public recrimination between current left-wing President Gustavo Petro and his U.S. counterpart Donald Trump over a number of issues, including drug trafficking and American intervention in the region. Colombia's constitution prohibits Petro seeking re-election, and he's thrown his support behind Iván Cepeda. Challenging him are right-wing political outsider Abelardo de la Esprilla and conservative Paloma Valencia. The outcome of the election could, in fact, redefine which countries the Latin American nation aligns itself with and how the government intends to tackle drug gangs amid spiraling violence. The Economist's Kinley Salmon is in Montevideo and spoke of his encounters with the candidates and his views from those encounters.
17: Well, they're very sort of starkly different figures is the thing that really stands out. I mean, Abelardo de Espriella is a real performer. You know, he has these rallies. They're quite choreographed. He kind of pumps up the crowds. There's, you know, a huge sense of excitement around him. When I met him in person, you know, he was a little more soft-spoken, but clearly a kind of man who's got a charisma, but also a kind of a penchant for kind of big claims and big statements. And he makes a lot of big promises in his campaign. Kind of the big contrast is with Iván Cepeda. He's the left-wing candidate, you know, a very left-wing vision, but personally as well, you know, he's a sort of calm moral steer figure. He believes very strongly in dialogue and almost, it seems, almost any circumstance. And so he comes across extremely differently. He tends to dress in, you know, Nehru collar shirts and cardigans versus kind of Italian suits for Abelardo. And then somewhere in the middle is Paloma Valencia, who, if she were to win and become president, would be the first female president for the country. And she is, you know, more of an establishment figure. I think it's fair to say she's the granddaughter of a former president of Colombia and closely associated also with a more recent former president, Álvaro Uribe. But she brings a more technical perspective. You know, she talks in depth about policy in a way that the others don't do as often, I would say.
11: Finally now to our cover story. One of the world's fastest growing industries, cyber fraud, operated out of scam centres scattered across the Mekong region, generates tens of billions of dollars every year by some estimates, equivalent to 40% of the region's combined GDP. Jason Tower, senior expert at the Global Initiative Against Transnational Organised Crime, says it began in China but is now in Southeast Asia and targets people and companies across the world, including Australia.
18: The scandemic that you see across the Southeast Asia region has grown out of China-linked offshore online gambling operations that were effectively displaced from China in the first decade of the 2000s and which relocated to Southeast Asia, where they continued to tap a $20 to $40 billion market per year back in China. So these offshore online gambling operations, in order to be able to continue to tap that market, they developed some of the most sophisticated underground banking and money laundering syndicates in the world. And these syndicates started to effectively move money for all sorts of criminal actors, including actors involved in fraud. They also invested heavily in technologies, including cryptocurrency technologies, blockchain, fintech, really setting up and establishing all of the tools that you would need to be able to also operate large-scale fraud operations alongside offshore online gambling, which was often completely unregulated. So effectively what happened was by around 2016, you started to see a growing fusion between scam and fraud networks and these offshore online gambling networks. Operations increasingly became hybrid. You would see that cyber criminals would use offshore online gambling operations as a cover to perpetrate crimes, and that really the entire workforce, the technologies that were used in the online gambling were increasingly being deployed in what were more and more sophisticated forms of scams. And over the past couple of years, you've seen where China's crackdowns on these scams have effectively led to them going global rather than than this just being an activity that is Chinese criminals targeting victims in China, you now really have a global population that's being lured into these scam factories across the region, and they're also targeting a global population with scams.
11: So, Jason, we hear of plenty of raids in the likes of Cambodia on these scam centers. So why does the problem continue at the level it does?
18: Problem is, and the same pattern plays out every time there's a raid or a crackdown, you're not really seeing a full demobilization of these scam facilities. Instead, what you're seeing is large numbers of individuals getting tipped off, leaving before police arrive. You're seeing, sort of a raid on a scam center lead to thousands of people flooding out onto the streets and then simply moving somewhere else.
11: Our thanks there to Jason Tower of The Economist. And that is our take on the world today.
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2: It's Sport Australia, second edition. I'm Peter Carey. A double blow for the Maroons in the lead-up to a must-win State of Origin 2. Broncos duo Pat Carrigan and G-Mate Shibasaki have been ruled out of contention due to injuries suffered during a shock loss to the Dragons. The Sea Eagles are determined to bounce back after a loss to the Sharks. Back rower Ben Trbojevic says they need to respond in Thursday night's battle with the Rabbitohs at home.
8: It's obviously been a great few months. Winning always helps. And yeah, I think we've shown that we can compete with the best teams, and we just want to do that for the whole season. We can't drop off now.
2: Brady Hoff has praised the Eagles' ability to adjust to tricky conditions in last night's 30-point win over Essendon. West Coast were able to put the foot down despite wet conditions, thanks to three goals each from Milan Murdoch and Jake Waterman. Hoff says it was a new challenge for the team.
21: Honestly, I haven't played a game in the wet for a long time, so it wasn't too wet out there. It was just windy, a few showers, but it was tricky conditions. Yeah, the ball was travelling one way pretty far. We just adjusted pretty well, I thought. It was able to, able to get a few scores on the board going against the breeze.
2: The Reds and Brumbies are facing unwanted history in this week's Super Rugby qualifying finals. They travelled to New Zealand to face the Chiefs and Hurricanes respectively, but no Aussie side has ever won a final across the ditch. Meanwhile, Australian rugby is celebrating a rare double on the World 7 Series after taking out both the men's and women's titles in Spain overnight. It's the first time both Aussie teams have shared gold since 2018, but women's captain Bella Nasser says the job's not done yet.
9: Obviously, job's not done. We've got next week in Bordeaux to do, so recover hard, train hard the next week, and then hopefully put on a good performance next week.
2: The Socceroos have announced their squad for the FIFA World Cup. Eddie Summerfield reports.
22: Matt Ryan will captain the 26-man squad, leading Australia into his fourth World Cup. He and Matthew Leckie equaling Tim Cahill's national record. As many as 17 players could make their World Cup debut. Christian Volpato switching his allegiance from Italy to Australia to make the squad. The Socceroos now looking to turn their form around after yesterday's 1-0 loss to Mexico, a friendly against Switzerland next weekend, before their campaign begins against Turkey the following week. Eddie Summerfield reporting.
2: And in tennis, the last of the quarterfinal places will be decided tonight at the French Open. And for his preview, is Air Sport's Paul Walsh.
23: No matter the results over the coming days, Roland Garros is guaranteed to crown a first-time Grand Slam champion in the men's draw. Of the 12 men remaining, 5 are unseeded and only 3 are in the top 10. 3 Italians will be playing for quarterfinals places tonight, with the matchup of most interest being the clash between Matteo Berrettini and Juan Manuel Cerúndolo. For the women, all eyes will be on the centre court when number 1 seed Arina Sabalenka takes on the 16th seed Naomi Osaka. Both have 4 Grand Slam trophies in the cabinet, with neither victorious at Roland Garros. Head to head, it's 2-1 in favour of Sabalenka, who is most wary of her opponent tonight.
24: She's back, she's fighting, she's building, her level, and I feel like I really enjoy our battles. It's high-level matches, and I really enjoy when someone really pushed me to the limit.
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25: 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It will be falling to around 5 overnight. Then into tomorrow, showers expected at 19, 17 on Wednesday with a shower or two. Thursday's looking like showers once again, and a top of 15, and partly cloudy for Friday, and a top of 15. Have a great evening, and remember to stay tuned here on 2HFM. 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
0: Shift on 2HFM. Hi, this is Jimmy Barnes for Red. When I'm on tour, I love seeing fans having a great time at the gig. And because I sometimes play pubs and clubs, that great time usually involves a lot of drinks. What I hate to see is one of my fans try to drive home after they've been drinking. So before you go to a gig, plan ahead. Share a taxi or arrange a designated driver who won't drink. You'll make the road a lot safer for all of us.
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3: Emergency, police, fire, or ambulance?
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1: 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Call 6993 1277. 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
2: And news headlines, I'm Michael Lynch. The vast majority of Australians support payday superannuation reforms due to begin next month. The federal government says it's not fazed by the increased support for One Nation, in which latest polling gives the once minor party a primary vote of 31%. The city of Perth and WA South West has copped a real battering overnight, with a raging storm cutting power to 69,000 homes and properties. Artificial intelligence is being used to improve detection rates of bowel cancer at Brisbane's Mater Hospital. Last-ditch talks will be held later today in a bid to avert strikes by London's underground train drivers in a dispute over the working week. And alternative access points are now being explored by rescuers to find the last two missing men trapped in a Laos cave in Southeast Asia. In airport, one person has died and hundreds have been detained across France after thousands of supporters took to the streets following Paris Saint-Germain's win over Arsenal in the Champions League final. The West Coast Eagles are celebrating their fourth win of the AFL season with a 30-point win over Essendon. And in the NRL, the Panthers yesterday won their heavyweight clash with the Warriors 20-18. The other winners were the Raiders and the Dragons. Those are today's top stories. This is Air News.
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4: Good morning, everyone. We're looking at a top of 17 today in Hay, with showers increasing, along with a chance of a thunderstorm this evening. 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Have a great morning.
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Hey, how's your week been? I trust you're in a good place. If for some reason, though, you're not, I'm hoping that taking a listen to our guest today might just cure you of whatever's ailing. I guarantee you're going to feel a little bit better for sure. Our chat today is with singer, guitarist and songwriter Mark Farner, who's best known as the lead vocalist and lead guitarist for the American hard rock band Grand Funk Railroad. Let me remind you of one of their biggest hits.

0: It was the early 70s and Grand Funk Railroad's founding members Don Brewer, Mel Sucker and Mark Farner were precursors of heavy metal and were promoted widely as the loudest rock and roll band in the world. For a hard rocker, Mark Farner is surprisingly religious. As you get to know him a little bit here, you'll understand why Mark has always been passionate about spreading love.
1: Hi, Sandy Kay.
2: Hi, a very big welcome to A Breath of Fresh Air.
1: Thank you.
2: Where do we find you?
1: At my home rehearsal facility in Michigan, in the tip of the mitt.
2: Your history is quite amazing, Mark, and I'm hoping you don't mind taking us all for a walk down memory lane. Of course, everybody knows you for founding Grand Funk Railroad, but you were doing lots of work before that, weren't you?
1: Yes, and I've been active in the art of love, growing in love, all through my life. I've been at it a while.
2: I know that's been your edict for some time, but you kind of started off like that, could you?
1: Well, my father died when I was 9 years old, and he was a veteran, a World War II veteran, tank driver. My mother was the first woman in the United States to weld on Sherman tanks, which was the type of tank that my father was a driver of. When he passed, my whole life changed. All the kids, there was four of us at the time, and we all felt this amazing loss. And it was watching the family go from this happy singing together, harmonizing together, you know, making music every weekend together, to this, everybody's down in the dumps. And that's when I was 9 years old, is when my father had just bought our first television set. And it was on, and it was in the living room. And I walked out of the dining room through the corridor into the living room, and Billy Graham was on the television set. He was at a stadium in Flint, Michigan, and he was doing this drive. It was like a revival. As I'm walking by, he says, "Do you need a touch from God? Do you need Jesus to touch your life?" And I'm looking over him. I said, "Hell yeah, are you kidding me?" You know, I think I could use it. And he says, "Come over here and put your hand on it." And I, you know, a nine-year-old kid, is he talking to me? I'm looking around. I'm the only one in the room. He must be talking to me. So, you know, I go over and I put my hand on the TV and I prayed with Billy Graham. My father was a very spiritual man and he was full of love. I saw that love in him. I saw how people admired that love in him. And I always wanted to be like that. And I am slowly achieving it.
0: Both of Mark's parents came from a place of love, and his Cherokee ancestry on his mother's side brought the family a good deal of spirituality too.
1: My great-grandmother was full blood.
2: And what part did that play in your upbringing?
1: Well, my mother would speak very fondly of my great-grandmother, Elizabeth Ko'one. And she married a New York City Jewish man, Abraham Jones.
2: Wow.
1: Yeah. So she said that my grandmother had healing hands and that people would bring sick folks over to my grandmother just to have her lay hands on them. And she said people would walk out of there healed, Mark. She had it. And I esteem that to be a culmination of love. Before my dad passed, I saw that love and I saw the reaction of people to that. And it was in the music that they would play every Sunday. When I tell this to you, it's like I'm reliving it, Sandy. I see those great big people and I'm still this little 3-4-year-old kid. And listening to them sing and watching them play these great big instruments, and now I'm playing. I couldn't hardly wait till Sunday, and we always had something wonderful to eat, either Southern fried chicken with hockey puck dumplings or sloppy joes.
2: What's that?
1: Sloppy Joe is ground beef with onions and garlic and a cream tomato sauce with some spices in there. Sloppy Joe kind of gets all over you when you eat it. You know, you're holding it and falling.
2: Right. Hence the name. Yeah. So did you aspire to be a musician from that tender age?
1: I didn't have it within me to imagine myself playing because those people played so good. It was like, oh my God, I was completely enamored by the whole adventure every Sunday. I never imagined that I would be able to play like this.
2: What sort of music were they playing?
1: Southern bluegrass stuff and gospel. The one that sticks out the most is, I got peace like a river. I got peace like a river. I got peace like a river in my soul, in my soul.

0: when my aunts and my grandmother and my mother, and all the women were singing, I'm telling you something, it was like angels, Sandy. Yeah, that's the way it came through to my ears. And everybody would just be hugging each other and loving. And that was part of the experience. And I didn't really realize until I was 15 years old that I wanted to play. I wanted to play football. I was defensive linebacker over center. I was in on every tackle because I loved to hear my name called on the loudspeaker. They say, that was Farner number 66 in on the tackle. Boy, I'd be just prancing across that football. And my mother knew this about me. And when I had some injuries and the doctor told my mother there's no way I could play football or run track that year, and she felt so sorry for me that she got me guitar lessons, 6 guitar lessons, and she rented an acoustic guitar, and I learned how to play. And then after the third lesson, it was hunting season for ringneck pheasant in Michigan, and the guitar teacher had an accident with a 12-gauge, shot himself in the foot. So no more lessons.
1: So that first band that you started playing with was called Terry Knight and the Pack.
0: Terry Knight and the Pack came along after I had been in Mojo and the Nightwalkers. That was our first band.
1: Right.
0: And the Geneseans. And then we were the Derelicts. We had, different incarnations working up to when I went with Terry Knight in the Pack. Can you

when I was with Terry Knight and the Pack, I played bass. They said, can you play a bass? I said, I played tuba in the marching band. I don't know if I could play a bass. So I went, I got a bass. Come to find out, I could play bass. It wasn't that hard. But I sang background, Don Brewer, the drummer for Grand Funk Railroad. He was the drummer of Terry Knight and the Pack, and him and I and Kurt Johnson would sing harmonies together behind Terry, and it made Terry sound good.

0: there was a couple more bands that came along before you decided to set up Grand Funk Railroad. When and why did you make that decision?
1: Well, because of the last incarnation of the band that we were in, the Pack, we whittled it down to just the Fabulous Pack, they would call us. We had an opportunity to go to the East Coast, and they told us that if we would go play some promotional gigs, that we could then make some real money. So we left Michigan, and we went out there with a U-Haul trailer and all of our equipment. A big snowstorm hit, and we were stranded on Cape Cod. We were eating oatmeal with water that we melted down the snow, freezing our asses off. And when we got back, two of the guys in the band were married, and their wives were threatening divorce, and they had to quit the band. So there we were, guitar player and keyboard player were out of the band. I looked over at Brewer. I said, let's get some musicians that don't even have girlfriends. We don't want the women ruining our band. So when we got back to Michigan, we were waiting to get in to talk to these people because we wanted to find out what happened to our money. And as we're waiting out there, the band that was rehearsing had a good bass player. And I looked over at Don. I said, are you listening to this bass player? He says, yeah, man. He says, that guy can play. And when they took a break, lo and behold, out walks Mel Shocker. And Mel Shocker and I went to school together. We were friends. And I said, Melvin, I didn't know that you were playing with these guys. Well, it was Question Mark and the Mysterians, who had a hit with 96 Tears.

0: I told him what we were up to. We're going to start a band. He says, oh, yeah, man, I am so ready to leave this band. He was having problems, and they were having problems with him. So the following week, we were in the rehearsal facility. We were set up and playing, and I was writing the first album. And that's how it started, the three-piece Grand Funk. But we didn't know we were Grand Funk yet because Terry Knight had not really entered into the picture. It wasn't until we had been rehearsing for 2 or 3 weeks that Don came to rehearsal one day and said, listen, I've been in contact with Terry Knight and he's got some connections and we can get some real dates and we would play for free.
1: Terry's connections saw the band booked for the first Atlanta Pop Festival in 1967. They didn't make any money, but the experience proved invaluable.
0: We got up on that stage in front of 185,000 people and our lives changed. They loved what we were doing. They didn't want us to get off the stage. And then when they found out that these three kids in this garage band from Flint, Michigan, had this soulful music, they wanted more of it. We played on time, the entire on time album. And when you get 185,000 people getting down, man, I'm telling you what, that's some magic.

0: defunct railroads sure were ready, and so were audiences everywhere. Their star was on the rise. Stay tuned as Mark tells us more.
1: Damn, look at the time. Oh, where are those keys? Come on, it's a green light. Go, you stupid driver! Come on, get out of the way. I just want to get home. Don't go yellow, please, don't go yellow. Damn! Stuff it, I'll do it.
2: Don't just get home safe. Get the message.
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6: Thanks for hanging in. If you're into Grand Funk Railroad's massive hit, I'm Your Captain, Mark Farner is about to explain it all.
7: It must have been one of the first times that white boys were playing that sort of music.
8: Well, we had been doing it all our career. I mean, much as 2 or 3 years. That was, you know, because I started playing when I was 15 and Grand Funk had our first million selling album when I was 20. But that was the kind of stuff that I loved, you know, was soulful R&B.
7: But mainstream audiences hadn't heard that sort of music coming out of white guys in those years, had they?
8: That's right. And we kind of introduced them to that part. It's more of the R&B. It wasn't that we were doing blues. However, if you could do R&B, you can do blues. But we left the blues to the blues people, and we R&B'd it because we really love to dance, and we love to get an audience up on their feet and watch them dance.

0: name come from?
1: Terry Knight was a songwriter, and Terry gave us that name because he had a song that he had written called Grand Funk Railroad. It's a play off an actual railway system that runs through Windsor, Ontario, Canada, Michigan, and Ohio called Grand Trunk and Western. So he took it, did a little twist on the letters, Grand Funk and Railroad. And when he recommended that we adopt that name, we all looked at each other and said, yeah, that's cool. That's a good name.
0: You were an incredibly cool band, weren't you? I mean, you still are today, but when you first set out and you set audiences on fire, nobody could get enough of you, as you already mentioned, from that first festival. In 1970 came the song I'm Your Captain. That was huge for you too, wasn't it?
1: Yes, and the orchestration that really emphasized that song and really makes it, I think it takes it into a spirituality that we couldn't have achieved it in any other fashion. It was Tommy Baker, who was the band leader on the Upbeat show in Cleveland, Ohio. And when we went to play as Terry Knight and the Pack, we would play the Upbeat show. We always admired Tommy Baker because his band was tight. He was a horn player, and he had all these great musicians. It just so happens that one time when James Brown was on the show, the trumpet player blew a clam. And in the business, when you play a clam or blow a clam, it's not good. It's not a good experience. And so the reference to the clam came, and James Brown fired this guy right there. And he looks over at Tommy Baker and he says, Tommy, can you read that chart? Tommy walks over with his horn and he nailed it.

he had this musical ability, Tommy did. And when I was playing this lick for the owner of the station, David ended up managing Joe Walsh and Glenn Frey. And I'm playing this to him. Then he was just this young kid. I mean, he's like 15 years old or something. And I'm showing him the chords to I'm Your Captain. And Tommy Baker walks over and said, man, what is that song? I said, we're going to record it. It's called I'm Your Captain. He says, I got stuff in my head for that. He's, I'm hearing all this stuff right now when you're playing it. I'm hearing it. He says, when you get to the end of that refrain that you were just doing, I'm getting closer to my home. He said, just do that over and over and over. And he says, and when you can't do one more, when you are ready to give it up, do 10 more. And I went, okay, buddy. So that's what we did. We stretched it out, and it gave Tommy Baker that time and that space to create the beauty and the passion that followed the message of the words.

0: back then, music videos stifled creativity in music, because without a music video, that song meant whatever it meant to the individual listener with no explanation of a video acting out the parts and showing what it was supposed to be. Because of that, millions of people that heard that song have their own definition. It's like when somebody goes to a movie after they've read the book, they always say, I've never heard anyone say that. Yeah, they say, that movie sucked, man. The book was a lot better, because our imagination is at work.
1: Mark Farner, what did you have in mind, though, when you wrote that song?
0: I prayed for that song. One night, I said, God, would you please give me a song that would reach and touch the hearts of those you want to get to? Bam. I go to bed. I wake up at like 3 in the morning. This song is on my mind. I grab my pen and paper, because I have right next to my bed, I have a steno pad with a pen, and so that I can write things down that come to me in the night, because I've lost some of the best stuff I ever had, Sandy. I lost it because I said, oh, I'll remember that in the morning.
1: Yeah, I think we all do that.
0: Yes. So there I was, and I was in a semi-conscious state of mind. And these words started coming. Everybody listen to me and return me my ship. I'm your captain. I'm your captain. Though I'm feeling mighty sick. It's like, and I knew that I couldn't go back to the top and read. I had to keep going. And it was like this presence was completely saturating me with the spirit. Because I wasn't completely awake, but I wasn't sleeping by any means, but I was someplace between heaven and the planet. My mind was there, and these words just kept coming.

0: when I'm writing a song, I would go back to the top and read it down, go to the second verse, and maybe I'd get a third verse after reviewing the thought process. This was not conceived in that way. It was its own birth.
1: And you just had to keep scribing to keep up with what was coming through you.
0: Yes, and I was so exhausted at the end of writing this tune. I remember putting that paper down, grabbed the sheet, and I threw it over me. I was gone. I was out like a light. But when I got up in the morning and I went out and I fixed my coffee and I'm looking at the horses out in the pasture, I grab my acoustic and I just pick it up and go, bop, bop, bop, bop, do, do, do. I'm like, wow, that's a pretty good lick. And then I hit this inversion of a C chord that I'd never hit before. But I held down the G and then reached over with my fingers and got the C, and it chimed. There was a harmonic chime that happened that just captivated my attention. And I'm looking at my fingers going, wow, I better remember this. This is some kind of chord right here, you know, and I'm looking at it. And as I'm studying my fingers, came to me that the words in the other room just might be a song. It was just all put out to me. And I didn't rehearse it. I didn't come up. It just came out this way.
1: How does that feel for you?
0: It feels like God answered a prayer. And God is love, Sandy. And I felt the love. When I took it to rehearsal and I said, what do you guys think of this? And I hit the button and Don and Mel are looking at each other as this song is playing. They looked at me and they said, Mark, that song's a hit, man. That song is a hit. And they were right. It means whatever it means to whoever it is that's listening to it.
1: How then do you move on to the next one? How do you top that? Where did you go to next?
0: Well, I've never really intentionally went any direction. I've always gone on the feel, what's going on in my soul. And after I'm Your Captain, I mean, we did E Pluribus Funk, and I got this Gibson SG, a white SG guitar from Stevie Marriott from Humble Pie. He brought it over when they opened our show at Shea Stadium. I played it and my hand loved this guitar. It was very comfortable to me. So I started writing music, and this guitar brought the whole entire E Pluribus Funk album out of me. And it was inspired because this guitar has its own nature. It has its own characteristic. I wrote I Come Tumbling. People love that song. And on E Pluribus Funk was where foot stomping music came in. And I did that, and the lead on foot stomping. Does everybody want to? You know, people love that stuff.

0: just went from I'm your captain into like E Pluribus Funk, and people, especially guitar players, they just love E Pluribus Funk because of that guitar sound.
1: I've spoken to a lot of artists and asked them, you know, where they got inspiration for certain albums, certain songs. I don't think anybody's told me it's from the actual guitar that they're playing. I never realized that a specific guitar could make such a difference.
0: Oh, yeah.
1: Do you still play a Gibson today?
0: No, the guitar that I play on stage now is the one I got in 96, and I call her Baby because she's my baby. I got a backup to her, then her name is Ruby.
1: You haven't got as many as B.B. King had.
0: No.
1: Take me to the locomotion. What year was that?
0: It's 1974, I think it was.
1: It was a very good year.
0: Todd Rundgren was producing. I went home for lunch, and we were at the studio called The Swamp. And I went home for lunch this day on my way back to the studio, and the driveway kind of snaked down through the woods. You couldn't just look back to it. And it's a beautiful, sunshiny day, and I'm walking down the dirt road, and as I'm walking along, I hear the guys, they're out in the parking lot, and I start saying, everybody's doing a brand new dance now. And they start singing the backgrounds. Come on, baby, do the locomotion. And I couldn't see them yet, but I'm still, you know, singing. I'm singing the song. And as I come around the corner and I'm clearing the last bit of trees, they're out there and they're tapping on the car and making the rhythm. And Rundgren comes walking out the end of the building because the door was wide open. They were getting some fresh air inside. He says, what the hell is that? I said, what are you talking about? That's Little Eva. That's the locomotion. He says, well, get your asses in here because we're going to record the locomotion. And I tell you that we walked into that studio, Sandy, and he hit the red button on the 24 track, and he came out into the studio room with us, and he sang, and he grabbed my Echoplex, the tape head on my effect for my guitar. And when I was playing the lead, he would run the tape head from one end down to the other, and it sounded like the guitar was eating itself.
2: It was like... The husband and wife team of Jerry Goffin and Carole King wrote The Locomotion, which was originally recorded by Little Eva in 1962. It was an unlikely song for Grand Funk Railroad to record, but that little song about a dance craze took the band all the way to number one. More in a sec.
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2: Welcome back. Grand Funk Railroad founder Mark Farner has been telling us about how it was Todd Rundgren who convinced the band to record The Locomotion. It was a tongue-in-cheek kind of thing, and Todd had the idea of doing the song like the Beach Boys' Barbara Ann. He added a whole lot of hand claps to it to make it sound like there was a big party going on.
0: We had a party in that studio, and it showed up in the grooves, and people loved The Locomotion.
1: Well, it's such a happy song, and you guys were in such a happy frame of mind, so it all poured out of you, right?
0: Absolutely.

0: down and write songs when you were not feeling good?
1: Yeah, I wrote Mean Mistreater when I got down. That was when I first took delivery of my Fender Rhodes piano. I lived in this house I was renting that had a big attic, and it was just one giant room over the house. And I had the people from the music store set it up there so that I could have all that sound around me. And when they left and I was the only one in the house, and I went up and I started playing the song, my hands came down on those chords. I'd never played those chords before. I'm not a keyboard player. This is just what kind of comes out. It made me very melancholy. Really. Mean mistreater, you make me cry. You lay around and watch me die.

0: was like, okay. And it's coming back to me in this room that's very cavernous. And the sound carries better than any shower I've ever been in. And it's coming back to me. And I wrote Mean Miss Streeter right there. I was inspired by that instrument, Sandy.
1: Another instrument that's inspired you. How incredible. I can't imagine you getting down too often. And most of the songs that Grand Funk did were certainly not melancholy songs, were they? I mean, let's talk about Some Kind of Wonderful, for example.
0: Yeah. Now, that song came about because we were on our way to the gigs. We were warming up our vocals. We'd sing Locomotion or Some Kind of Whatever, something that was a R&B hit because that's what we listened to growing up. And he was a road manager at the time, Andy Cavalieri, but he turned around and he says, "You guys, man, what is that song you keep doing?" And we tell him, "It's Some Kind of Wonderful." And he says, "Well, you guys need to record that. That would be a great song for you guys to record." Well, it was a regional hit. John Ellison wrote the song. He was in a group called the Soul Brothers Six, and that's where we heard it. So we went in the studio with Jimmy Einer, and he was a master with voices on records. He always made the voices come out. The Raspberries, he made very good vocal records, like Bad Time to Be in Love. You can hear all of the background vocals. You can hear all the vocals, and it's part of the entire sound rather than, you know, a lot of rock music. The vocal will come out once in a while, but it's back in there with the mashing jam. But with Some Kind of Wonderful, the way we did it, and not having any instrumentation outside of the bass guitar and the drums for the first two verses, and then we go into the Can I Get a Witness part, and bam, here comes the B3 organ. Even now today, when we do it on stage, people have to get out of their seat and dance, and I love that.

0: You're flying high still, you're playing everywhere, people are loving what you're bringing. What happens then come 1976 and Grand Funk decide to split up?
1: Well, we were waiting for Don Brewer, the drummer, at the recording studio. Don was like an hour and a half late, and he was never late for anything. And we thought, man, should we start looking around? Should we call the sheriff's department and see if there's been an accident? Maybe he's been involved in an accident. You know, you start thinking, what the hell? Then we hear his car pull in. The door opens, he walks in, and he says, guys, I got to do something more productive, more satisfying with my life. Wow. He says, I quit. And I looks over and I said, what? He says, I'm over it. And he turns around and walks out.
0: Just like that.
1: Just that, yep. And so from that point, I knew he was serious. And I started calling some musicians that I knew. So from that point, I made two albums on Atlantic Records. And I kept touring because if you don't use it, then you lose it.
0: And of course, you had a ministry of love through your music going too. That was your mission.
1: Yes, absolutely. And there's only one place you can get a fix for this Jones that I have. And that's on the stage, inspiring people to be happy. In spite of whatever else is going on in your life, let's just all be happy right now.
0: Yeah. Good words to remember. We should all take that on board, Mark Farner, for sure. So today you're out there playing with your own band, aren't you? You haven't had a break all these years. You did come back together with Grand Funk for a little while through the 80s and 90s, but now it's you with your own band. What are you doing out there?
1: Mark Farner's American Band. We go out and do the funk stuff. I put in some of my own solo stuff every once in a while. But we're making people happy. I just returned from a special guest appearance with the Ides of March for an association that puts service dogs in the hands of veterans.
0: So you've spent your time working for charities, working for causes. The lyrics are all about Earth and stopping the war, all about love. You know, despite being the ultimate rock star, you're really a down-to-earth guy. You're a husband, you're a father, you're a grandfather, and you've been married to your wife more than 40-something years. That's very un-rock star-like.
1: And she's my better three-quarters, Sandy.
0: Oh, don't I love it? That's awesome. Mark Farner, you are a true gem. I'm so glad we've had this chat, and I thank you for being so generous with your time and sharing your fabulous stories. Of course, a lot of them are written down in the book that you wrote, aren't they?
1: Well, some of them are, but I have another book to write.
0: I imagine you've got lots of stories still to tell. Do you think we'll see that book? Have you got time to put that one down too?
1: Yes. The people that put out From Chile With Love, they want me to do a book and include an audio visual DVD in the book of me telling some of the stories, not just reading them from the page, but, you know, coming from my lips, because there's something to be said for that expression.
0: Absolutely.
1: You know? Yeah. Serious.
0: Yes.
1: I don't know what the name of that'll be, but it'll be the continuation from the first book.
0: Fabulous. Well, when it comes out, I hope we can have another chat. And in the meantime, why don't you bring your band down to Australia? We'd love to see you here.
1: I would love to come to Australia. And the only reason I'm not all over the world is because my agent hasn't put me there. I climb up his back and down his spine.

0: Farner, 14 top 40 hits, 5 top 10 hits, 2 number ones, 30 million records sold and 16 gold and platinum records. Your contribution has been just awesome and it ain't over yet. We thank you so much for the music and for your time today.
1: Thank you, sister. I appreciate it so much. And I love talking to you, Sandy Kate. You got it going on. You got a good glow. And I think that we are compatible and that we can have this conversation that goes beyond us into your listeners' ears. And I just like to say something to the listeners. Set yourself free, people. Set yourself free. Nobody can do it but you.
0: Love it. Great message. Mark, great talking to you. All the very, very best. I look forward to the next time we can chat.
1: And I'm looking forward to it. Thank you so much. Bye for now.
2: Mark Farner became a born-again Christian in the late 80s and has put out an array of Christian music ever since. In the 90s, he briefly rejoined Grand Funk and was voted into the Michigan Rock and Roll Legends Hall of Fame as a solo artist in 2015. You can catch up with all his stories in his book, From Grand Funk to Grace. Thanks for lending me your ear today. It's been great having you with me. Don't forget, if you have someone special you'd like to hear from, just send me a message through the website, abreathoffreshair.com.au, and I'll do my very best to get that person onto the show for you. Take care of yourself, won't you, till we meet again. I'll look forward to being back in your company again, same time next week. Bye now. 'Cause it's a beautiful
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1: Did I invite you?
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1: Thanks.
0: Oh, sausage. Hot.
1: Yeah, that will be hot.
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0: 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This news update is brought to us by Harrison's IGA in Hay Open Monday to Friday, 8 a.m. until 6:30 p.m. and 8 a.m. until 5 p.m. weekends.
1: Hello, I'm Peter Carey. The New South Wales Premier admits delays in the construction of the Western Sydney Airport Metro line are frustrating. Documents detail the potential for the revised opening date of December next year to be missed. The state opposition is asking for more detail on why the project is facing further hold-ups. Chris Minns says delays on any project aren't uncommon.
2: We try and minimise it, but you'll have delays on major infrastructure projects. Our responsibility is to make sure that we're still building them.
1: The Victorian opposition leader has slammed the Allan government for spending tens of thousands of dollars on fixing botched plaques at Metro Tunnel stations. Two of the five bronze plaques had been installed, acknowledging the Premier and Minister Gabrielle Williams, but had to be replaced at a cost of around $30,000 because they neglected the word honourable. The Allan government says it was an oversight by staff and an incredibly disappointing revelation. But Jess Wilson says the government is more focused on typos on plaques than helping Victorians with issues that matter.
3: This Premier and this government do not have their priorities right. The wrong priorities at a time Victorians are facing a cost of living crisis, that we don't have enough police on the beat, that we have police stations closing their doors, that we have debt soaring in this state and an interest bill that is unsustainable.
1: The Queensland Premier is confident the long-awaited stadium for the Brisbane Olympics will be built on time. Construction on the 63,000-seat Olympic venue began with just over 6 years to go until the major event. David Crisafulli says it's a race against time.
4: But I have every faith that we can get it done. And that's why we implemented the plan. That's why we've stepped out what success looks like. And it's for every venue across the state. And I want Queenslanders to know that this can be our moment to shine.
1: To WA, and Western Power is currently dealing with 289 power outages in the wake of the weekend storms. About 3.7% of homes and businesses are still without electricity. And the WA state opposition leader says all West Australians should be alarmed by the latest ambulance ramping figures. Ambulances spent more than 5,300 hours ramped outside emergency departments last month, marking a new record high for May. Basil Sampler says it's a dire outlook heading into winter.
5: How can any West Australian have any confidence now that we're coming into winter with an all-time record ambulance ramping record for the month of May? June, July and August on paper look horrendous, and that's after the shock and horror of last winter.
1: More than two-thirds of surveyed businesses said they haven't looked at how the changes to superannuation for workers will affect their cash flow. From the 1st of July, employers will have to pay super at the same time as workers are paid. Employment Hero General Manager Rob Dunn says you can't leave it too late to assess how it will affect operations.
6: And it can really help for you to plan out how you might adjust some of your cash inflows and outflows and whether any external help is needed there. So really important to look through to make sure that you're ready for that change.
1: This is Air News. A double blow for the Maroons in the lead-up to a must-win State of Origin 2. Broncos duo Pat Carrigan and G-mate Shibasaki have been ruled out of contention due to injuries suffered during a shock loss to the Dragons. And the Sea Eagles are determined to bounce back after a loss to the Sharks over the weekend. Back rower Ben Trbojevic says they need to respond in Thursday night's battle with the Rabbitohs at home.
7: It's obviously been a great few months. Winning always helps, and yeah, I think we've shown that we can compete with the best teams, and we just want to do that for the whole season. We can't drop off now.
1: Australian rugby is celebrating a rare double on the World 7 Series after taking out both the men's and women's titles in Spain overnight. It's the first time both Aussie teams have shared gold since 2018, but women's captain Bella Nasser says the job's not done yet.
8: Obviously, job's not done. We've got next week in Bordeaux to do, so recover hard, train hard the next week, and then hopefully put on a good performance next week.
1: And finally, the Reds and Brumbies are facing unwanted history in this week's Super Rugby qualifying finals. Both teams travel to New Zealand to face the Chiefs and Hurricanes, respectively. But no Aussie side has ever won a final across the ditch. Australian Independent Radio News.
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13: Welcome to Offbeat. I'm Ann Mott, taking you through 2 hours of ska, rocksteady, and reggae, and kicking off this week, Madness, from 2012, from their Wee Wee CC Ya Ya Da Da album. This is My Girl 2.

Melbourne is a strange tenants there. We've Living in Hell. Before that, we heard The Specials. We've Vote For Me and Madness with My Girl 2. You are listening to Offbeat, and I thought I'd play you something next from Kingston Factory with Jar Point on vocals. This is Na Face The Light.

0: Two in a row there from Lollipop Lorry. We heard They Called It Scar and Michiko Lollipop. Before that, The Void Union with Mikorazon. Jar Point with The Kingston Factory with Narface The Light. You are listening to Offbeat. And I thought I'd come back to Australia next and head to South Australia for The Skeptics and Half Full.
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That's Mike Park with Loose With Me, followed on from Catbite and Bad Influence. We heard two South Australian acts before that, The Overites with Fact Checker and The Skeptics with Half Full. 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They're out of Northern New South Wales, and this track is Recipe.

That's Matty Ruthless with the Shadows of the Street. Followed on from Bomba with Golden Wedding and Jesse Morris and the Shakedown with Recipe. 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Got one more this hour. Then I'll be back next hour with some more great tunes for you. This one is the Bandulus with We Said Goodbye.

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1: Welcome to the second hour of Offbeat. I'm Amot, taking you through this 2 hours of music played on the Offbeat. And as per usual, I'm starting the second hour a little bit more punky than at least the first bracket with the Mighty Mighty Boss Stones and Someday, I suppose.

Melbourne's Commissioner Gordon there with Colombian Drug Lord. Up before that, we had Mustard Plug and Time to Wake Up. Less than Jake were in there with Nervous in the Alley and the Mighty Mighty Boss Tones with Someday, I Suppose. Well, listening to Offbeat, and we just had Melbourne Act Commissioner Gordon. We're about to have Melbourne Act Looney Tunes. And this song won't sound quite the same without John jumping in to do the 1-2s, but this is their take on the Specials' Little Bitch.

0: And that's the Sunny Coast Rude Boys with Feels Good. Float on from Western Australian act The Scarmen with SFJ. And Looney Tunes kicked off that bracket with Little Bitch. You are listening to Offbeat. I'm going to head over to the UK next. The Duelers and Sweet Jamaica.
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And Melbourne Act, the Scab Hangers there with $2.40. Before that, Eastern Standard Time, Lovely and Mad, and The Duelers with Sweet Jamaica. 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

And that right there is Big Fat Panda with Man in the Middle, followed on from Tokyo Ska Paradise Orchestra, Wings of a Phoenix, and Red Stripes with Rude Boy Swagger. You've been listening to Offbeat. I'm Ian Mott. Thanks for your company this week. I hope you've enjoyed all the music that I've selected for you. Hope you tune in again this time next week for another 2 hours of music played on the Offbeat. To take us out, as per usual, it is a cover. This is Fiesta Fiasco out of Queensland, covering The Saints out of Queensland with I'm Stranded.

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1: 8 o'clock rock. 9, 10, 11 o'clock, 12 o'clock rock. 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
3: 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So having supports that are available and providing them early can make a real difference, I think, to young people.
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6: The Australian Hay Mini Nationals are back on the 6th and 7th of June. 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They're heading over there for their welcome to Hay. On Saturday, they'll parade down Lachlan Street, followed by a show and shine in Moppet Street. That's the Australian Hay Mini Nationals happening on the 6th and 7th of June. For further details, you can reach out to the President Declan, and his email address is president@miniclubsa.asn.au.
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4: 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Nominations are open now. I'm up on top of the world.
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1: This news report is brought to you by your local butcher, Macca's Meats, 183 Lachlan Street.
2: Hello, I'm Peter Carey. The New South Wales Premier admits delays in the construction of the Western Sydney Airport Metro line are frustrating. Documents detail the potential for the revised opening date of December next year to be missed. The state opposition is asking for more detail on why the project is facing further hold-ups. Chris Minns says delays on any project aren't uncommon.
3: We try and minimise it, but you'll have delays on major infrastructure projects. Our responsibility is to make sure that we're still building them.
2: The Victorian opposition leader has slammed the Allan government for spending tens of thousands of dollars on fixing botched plaques at Metro Tunnel stations. Two of the five bronze plaques had been installed, acknowledging the Premier and Minister Gabrielle Williams, but had to be replaced at a cost of around $30,000 because they neglected the word honourable. The Allan government says it was an oversight by staff and an incredibly disappointing revelation. But Jess Wilson says the government is more focused on typos on plaques than helping Victorians with issues that matter.
4: This Premier and this government do not have their priorities right. The wrong priorities at a time Victorians are facing a cost of living crisis. That we don't have enough police on the beat. That we have police stations closing their doors. That we have debt soaring in this state and an interest bill that is unsustainable.
2: The Queensland Premier is confident the long-awaited stadium for the Brisbane Olympics will be built on time. Construction on the 63,000-seat Olympic venue began with just over 6 years to go until the major event. David Crisafulli says it's a race against time.
5: But I have every faith that we can get it done, and that's why we implemented the plan, that's why we've stepped out what success looks like, and it's for every venue across the state. And I want Queenslanders to know that this can be our moment to shine.
2: To WA, and Western Power is currently dealing with 289 power outages in the wake of the weekend storms. About 3.7% of homes and businesses are still without electricity. And the WA state opposition leader says all West Australians should be alarmed by the latest ambulance ramping figures. Ambulances spent more than 5,300 hours ramped outside emergency departments last month, marking a new record high for May. Basil Sampler says it's a dire outlook heading into winter.
6: How can any West Australian have any confidence now that we're coming into winter with an all-time record ambulance ramping record for the month of May? June, July and August on paper look horrendous, and that's after the shock and horror of last winter.
2: More than two-thirds of surveyed businesses said they haven't looked at how the changes to superannuation for workers will affect their cash flow. From the 1st of July, employers will have to pay super at the same time as workers are paid. Employment Hero General Manager Rob Dunn says you can't leave it too late to assess how it will affect operations.
7: And it can really help for you to plan out how you might adjust some of your cash inflows and outflows and whether any external help is needed there. So really important to look through to make sure that you're ready for that change.
2: This is Air News. A double blow for the Maroons in the lead-up to a must-win State of Origin 2. Broncos duo Pat Carrigan and G-mate Shibasaki have been ruled out of contention due to injuries suffered during a shock loss to the Dragons. And the Sea Eagles are determined to bounce back after a loss to the Sharks over the weekend. Back rower Ben Trbojevic says they need to respond in Thursday night's battle with the Rabbitohs at home.
8: It's obviously been a great few months. Winning always helps, and yeah, I think we've shown that we can compete with the best teams, and we just want to do that for the whole season. We can't drop off now.
2: Australian rugby is celebrating a rare double on the World 7 Series after taking out both the men's and women's titles in Spain overnight. It's the first time both Aussie teams have shared gold since 2018, but women's captain Bella Nasser says the job's not done yet.
9: Obviously, job's not done. We've got next week in Bordeaux to do, so recover hard, train hard the next week, and then hopefully put on a good performance next week.
2: And finally, the Reds and Brumbies are facing unwanted history in this week's Super Rugby qualifying finals. Both teams travel to New Zealand to face the Chiefs and Hurricanes, respectively. But no Aussie side has ever won a final across the ditch. Australian Independent Radio News.
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12: Good morning. We're looking at a top of 19 today in Hay, along with showers. The winds are northerly, 25 to 35 kilometres per hour, and they'll then turn northwesterly, 25 to 40 kilometres during late this morning. Let's have a look and see what's happening across the Riverina. 13 in Wagga, 15 in Denny, 16 for Griffith, 11 for Booligal, 16 for Maud, 17 for Balranald, 16 for Berubin, and over to the Murray, Albury, Wodonga, a coolish 12. Have a great morning.
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12: The Australian Hay Mini Nationals are back on the 6th and 7th of June. Starting off the weekend for the community, you can do a meet and greet with the mini crew at the South Hay Hotel on Friday the 5th of June. They're heading over there for their welcome to Hay. On Saturday, they'll parade down Lachlan Street, followed by a show and shine in Moppet Street. That's the Australian Hay Mini Nationals happening on the 6th and 7th of June. For further details, you can reach out to the President Declan, and his email address is president@miniclubsa.asn.au.
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12: Good morning, everyone. A bit of a coolish start here on The Breakfast Show with Matt. Remember, you can get the conversation started on the text line 0461 402 868. Now, this morning, we're heading right back to 1987 when Whitney Houston's second album, Whitney, is released. It contains four number one hits, including I Wanna Dance With Somebody. So it's over to you, Whitney, to start our Tuesday morning.

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2: In news headlines, I'm Lee Harrison. Making news today, the Fair Work Commission will this morning decide on an increase to the pay packets of our lowest paid workers. Unions are calling for a 6% rise, while business groups are requesting a 3.5% increase. The Health Minister says Australia has no plans to impose travel restrictions or quarantine requirements on countries affected by an Ebola outbreak. New suspected cases in Italy and Brazil have prompted other countries to take action to try to minimise the spread of the deadly disease. Legislation's passed New South Wales Parliament aimed at cracking down on organised crime. The bill creates new offences, including for recruiting children into gang crime and burning so-called kill cars to destroy evidence. And Iran's warning Israeli strikes in Lebanon are threatening the potential ceasefire with the United States. In air sport, Carlton's Harry Dean has been named the AFL's Round 12 Rising Star nominee following his strong performance in the Blues' 4-point win over the Cats on Friday night. And a double blow for the Broncos and Maroons. Pat Carrigan's been ruled out for at least 3 weeks after suffering a syndesmosis injury. Game at Chibasaki is also out for 5 weeks with a knee injury. These stories and more today. This is Air News.
1: Good morning. It's just after 6:30 a.m. It's sitting on 12 degrees. It is going to warm up, though.

There are showers about, so it could work out to be an interesting day. You are on The Breakfast Show with Matt. It's great to have your company. We've had a request that's come through nice and early this morning. And remember, you can do the same thing. 0461 402 868 is our number. A song request, a birthday, an anniversary. Let us know here on The Breakfast Show. But now it's over to some Gloria Estefan.

0: That job I've always wanted. That trip away with the boys. Her smile. Just before I asked the question. The keys in my hand. The door to our first place as it swings open. That's what I risk with every K over the limit. With every glance at my phone. Or with every extra sip of a drink before I get behind the wheel. So, if I think that I shouldn't, I don't. Keep the driving boring and your future bright.
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0: 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This news update is brought to us by Harrison's IGA in Hay, open Monday to Friday, 8 a.m. until 6:30 p.m. and 8 a.m. until 5 p.m. weekends.
1: Good morning, I'm Lee Harrison. The federal government claims a reduction in auction clearance rates is a good thing for first home buyers. Labor is seeking to link the capital gains tax discount to inflation and limit negative gearing concessions to new builds. The proposal is believed to have played a role in clearance rates dipping to below 50%. Treasurer Jim Chalmers says it's a positive if the market becomes fairer for young people.
2: If we are making it easier for first home buyers to get a fair crack at auctions, then that's a good thing. We've only seen the preliminary numbers for Saturday. Some of those preliminary numbers have come up a bit. In other markets, they've gone down a bit. We'll see the final numbers in due course.
1: The One Nation leader is playing down a new poll showing her party is the country's most popular. Nelson Scott reports.
3: The latest Redbridge survey shows core support for One Nation is now at 31%, 3 points ahead of Labor and 11 in front of the coalition. The result marks the first time the minor party has polled higher than the government since it began surging in popularity after the last election. The research shows the majority of voters believe Australia is heading in the wrong direction and a new political force is needed to reverse course. Pauline Hanson says while she feels emboldened by the findings, she's not letting them get to her head.
4: It is only a poll. The real poll is on election day.
3: Senior Liberal MP Tim Wilson has blamed the result on voter frustration with government policies.
5: People are looking for a sense of hope.
3: Labor says a combination of legitimate economic concerns and a budget scare campaign are behind the findings. Nelson Scott, Canberra.
1: A 13-year-old boy has faced court in Queensland, accused of plotting to kill children in a terrorist act and possessing extremist material. Police allege the boy threatened to stab a service station worker last week and deemed children to be small and easy targets. A court's heard he was inspired by attacks overseas. Victoria's anti-corruption watchdog has been given greater powers in the wake of alleged CFMEU corruption on the state's big build. The reforms will allow IBAC to trace public funds through private contractors to subcontractors on major government projects. The changes will be retrospective. Premier Jacinda Allen says the decision means IBAC will now have the power to look into the alleged $15 billion lost to corruption.
6: That figure is unfounded. Have not seen evidence to support that figure. Again, where there are allegations and evidence, they should be being put to Victoria Police, who are taking action. What we are announcing here today is an expansion of IBAC's powers, giving them the ability, in addition to those powers that Victoria Police already have, to investigate.
1: And more than two-thirds of surveyed businesses say they haven't looked at how the changes to superannuation for workers will affect their cash flow. From the 1st of July, employers will have to pay super at the same time as workers are paid. This is AIR News. The Adelaide Crows kick off the second half of their AFL season on Thursday night against the Cats at home. Coach Matthew Nix updating where several injured players are at.
7: Isaac won't play this week. Happy to put that out there. We're not going to push it. It's just far too short a turnaround for a soft tissue. But Sid Draper is still coming off of a fractured cheekbone. So, again, we won't take a risk there with Sid. So that's the couple that we're talking about. Mitch Hinge will be a test. Just to see where he's at. Rolled his ankle last week in the Sanford.
1: To rugby league, and the Bulldogs insist Lachlan Galvin has shrugged off a night of booing from West Tigers fans. The former Tiger was jeered with every touch during his side's loss. Dogs forward Jacob Preston says the 20-year-old is unfazed.
8: Nah, no effect. He would have just laughed it off. He just loves playing footy. He's very easygoing, Galvo, and I don't think it would affect him at all.
1: Andrew Callaway has played his final rugby match for the Waratahs after a 31-25 loss to Western Force. The 30-year-old says he's still unsure if he'll retire from rugby altogether before the 2027 World Cup. And at the age of 44, Serena Williams is going to attempt a return to professional tennis by playing doubles at Queen's Club in London next week. Australian Independent Radio News.
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10: 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Good morning. We're looking at a top of 19 today in Hay, along with showers. The winds are northerly, 25 to 35 kilometres per hour, and they'll then turn northwesterly, 25 to 40 kilometres during late this morning. Let's have a look and see what's happening across the Riverina. 13 in Wagga, 15 in Denny, 16 for Grithoff, 11 for Booligal, 16 for Maud, 17 for Balranald, 16 for Berubin, and over to the Murray, Albury, Wodonga. A coolish 12. Have a great morning.
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1: The Hay Merino Sheep Show is happening on the 13th of June from 9 until 5 p.m. in the Hay Showgrounds at the Norm Smith Pavilion. So come along to the annual Hay Merino Sheep Show, where you'll witness the most magnificent stud sheep and be able to touch some fine merino wool with a

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1: In news headlines, I'm Lee Harrison. Making news today, the Fair Work Commission will this morning decide on an increase to the pay packets of our lowest paid workers. Unions are calling for a 6% rise, while business groups are requesting a 3.5% increase. The Health Minister says Australia has no plans to impose travel restrictions or quarantine requirements on countries affected by an Ebola outbreak. New suspected cases in Italy and Brazil have prompted other countries to take action to try to minimise the spread of the deadly disease. Legislation's passed New South Wales Parliament aimed at cracking down on organised crime. The bill creates new offences, including for recruiting children into gang crime and burning so-called kill cars to destroy evidence. And Iran's warning Israeli strikes in Lebanon are threatening the potential ceasefire with the United States. In air sport, Carlton's Harry Dean has been named the AFL's Round 12 Rising Star nominee following his strong performance in the Blues' 4-point win over the Cats on Friday night. And a double blow for the Broncos and Maroons. Pat Carrigan's been ruled out for at least 3 weeks after suffering a syndesmosis injury. Game at Chibasaki is also out for 5 weeks with a knee injury. These stories and more today. This is Air News.
2: Thanks for that news update. It's just after 7:30 a.m. and we're currently sitting on 12 degrees. It will be warming up though. It'll be getting to a nice top of 17. There is some rain on the radar and it's looking like it'll be hitting us between 1 and 3 this afternoon. Good morning.
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2: 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You're on The Breakfast Show this Tuesday morning with Matt. 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
4: Good morning, I'm Lee Harrison. Wild wind is lashing the southern half of Australia, with thousands of customers still without power in WA and SES volunteers busy in Victoria, where winds at Melbourne Airport have gusted to 83 k's an hour. Victorian SES volunteers have responded to almost 200 calls for help in the last 24 hours. A warning for damaging winds has been issued for parts of South Australia, Gippsland in Victoria, and in New South Wales along the Great Dividing Range. Nearly 3 million low-paid workers will find out if they get a pay rise later today. Nelson Scott reports.
5: Later this morning, the Fair Work Commission will reveal a determination on whether there will be any change to the minimum wage. Currently, Australia's lowest-paid workers receive $948 per week. Union groups believe this should be increased by 6% as a result of heightened cost of living pressures brought on by the Iran war. Businesses are requesting a 3.5% rise, which is still below the current inflation rate, but they argue they're already being squeezed by rising costs. The government also wants to see wages increased, but as is convention, hasn't outlined a specific figure. Nelson Scott, Canberra.
4: The Health Minister says Australia has no plans to impose travel restrictions or quarantine requirements on countries affected by an Ebola outbreak. New suspected cases in Italy and Brazil have prompted other countries to take action to try to minimise the spread of the deadly disease. Three new vaccines are being developed to address the strain of the disease currently spreading in the Democratic Republic of Congo. Australia's population is this morning due to tick over a major milestone. Gabrielle Hodson explains.
6: The Bureau of Statistics has a so-called population clock estimating just how many people are living in Australia. This morning, it's right on 28 million. Taking births, deaths, migration and departures into account, the country is gaining one new person every 75 seconds. There's a new baby born every 136 seconds and a death every 213 seconds. Australia reached the 15 million milestone in 1980 and 20 million in 2004, meaning the rate of growth is well and truly speeding up. Gabriel Hodson reporting.
4: A teenage boy's been arrested, accused of plotting a violent attack at a school on Queensland's Fraser Coast. The 13-year-old was arrested at a service station in Maryborough last week after allegedly threatening an employee with a knife. Further investigations led to a search warrant at his home, where officers seized an electronic device. He's been charged with violent extremist offences and is due in court on Friday. A daily pill has been hailed as being one of the biggest pancreatic cancer breakthroughs in decades. The international breakthrough almost doubles a patient's survival time. And Iran is warning Israeli strikes in Lebanon are threatening the potential ceasefire with the US. This is Air News. Socceroos coach Tony Popovich is warning against writing off his youthful World Cup squad. 17 players are yet to play at a World Cup, including 18-year-old Luke Herrington. But Popovich insists they're ready to perform on the biggest stage.
7: So I think we've shown that we're not afraid to play the youngsters. Will they be better in 4 and 8 years? Without a doubt. But that's not to say they're not good enough now. If they weren't, I wouldn't play them and I wouldn't have them in the squad. So I don't need anyone to dampen the expectation.
4: 10th seed Flavio Cavoli is into the quarterfinals of the French Open for the first time, defeating American Zachary Zvider 6-2, 6-3, 6-7, 7-6. That third set was the first he's lost during the entire tournament.
8: Yeah, I was a little bit nervous to close the match today. It means a lot, this tournament, for me. And sometimes it's not easy when you have to close.
4: A debut cricketer has stunned Indian fans at the age of 15. Vaibhav Suryavanshi has hit 72 sixes during his IPL tournament, winning himself a Tata SUV that he won't be able to drive for 3 years. And the Flying Roos have beaten Great Britain in the Sail GP final in New York, their third event win in a row. Australian Independent Radio News.
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10: 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Good morning. We're looking at a top of 19 today in Hay, along with showers. The winds are northerly, 25 to 35 kilometres per hour, and they'll then turn northwesterly, 25 to 40 kilometres during late this morning. Let's have a look and see what's happening across the Riverina. 13 in Wagga, 15 in Denny, 16 for Grithoff, 11 for Booligal, 16 for Maud, 17 for Balranald, 16 for Berubin, and over to the Murray, Albury, Wodonga, a coolish 12. Have a great morning.
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10: The Hay Plains Bowls Carnival, in its 56th year, is happening on the King's Birthday weekend from Friday the 5th of June to Monday the 8th of June. 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
10: The Pastoral Times, a close to health split goal and highway head turner. The Daily Advertiser, city blitzes IT on recycling. 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And on the front cover of the Herald Sun, Courier Mail and the Daily Telegraph, bush matters.
11: Happy, happy birthday. We all love to celebrate a birthday. So who has a birthday today?
10: It's a happy birthday to Emily Taylor. Also born on this day in 1941 is William Guest of Gladys Knight and the Pips. And also born on this day in 1960 is Tony Hadley. So it's a happy birthday to everybody celebrating a birthday on the 2nd of June.

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4: And we'll jump forward now to 2001, when a cover of the chart-topping 1974 Patti LaBelle hit Lady Marmalade by Christina Aguilera, Missy Elliott, Pink, Maya and Little Kim takes the song back to the top spot, making Little Kim the first female rapper to appear on a Hot 100 number one hit. Where's all my soul, sisters? Let me hear you.

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1: It's Tuesday, the 2nd of June, 2026. Aries, pay attention to the little things in the relationship. Taurus, you may prefer just to have some quiet time alone. Enjoy it. 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Cancer, a relationship could be approaching a crossroads. Think carefully. 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Virgo, try to ensure communications are face-to-face or risk misunderstandings. 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Sagittarius, keep all lines of communication open today. Capricorn, to increase your earning capacity, think smarter. There's a better way. Aquarius, work colleagues could be frustrating to deal with today. Pisces, a creative streak of yours will bring countless hours of pleasure. And that's today's horoscope.
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0: New South Wales headlines.
1: This is Air News New South Wales. I'm Lee Harrison. A learner driver has been charged over a police pursuit in Sydney's southwest, which ended with a car crashing into a home. Dusty Fitzpatrick has more.
2: Officers were patrolling on Campbelltown Road at Bardia when they tried to pull over a grey sedan. A chase started when the vehicle didn't stop. It continued along Williamson Road in Ingleburn. It came to an end when the car crashed into a nearby home. No one inside was injured. The 17-year-old male driver was arrested at the scene. He's been charged with offences relating to driving while suspended and while unsupervised. He's due to appear in a children's court later this month. Dusty Fitzpatrick, Sydney.
1: An investigation's underway after a 12-year-old boy was hit by a police car on Sydney's North Shore. The incident occurred when officers were responding to a fire in a park at St Leonard's. The child's in a stable condition in hospital. Legislation has passed New South Wales Parliament aimed at cracking down on organised crime. The bill creates new offences, including for recruiting children into gang crime and burning so-called kill cars to destroy evidence. Maximum penalties have also been increased, but the opposition claims the reforms don't go far enough, arguing there also needs to be standard non-parole periods. The state government has announced $225 million worth of grants for businesses investing in low-carbon manufacturing. The funding will help companies produce things like renewable energy components and environmentally friendly cement. Energy Minister Penny Sharp hopes the scheme will create more jobs in the sector.
3: The grants are between $500,000 and up to $30 million. Dow earlier round has spent $170 million and it's supporting over 1,000 jobs across the state.
1: And more than 40,000 whales are expected to travel past Sydney as they migrate north this winter. To sport now, Val Holmes is eyeing a State of Origin recall after bursting back to form in the Dragon shock win over the Broncos. The Maroons legend was overlooked for Origin 1 after a slow start to the year. But with Queensland reserve back Gamat Shibasaki out with injury, Holmes says he's ready to go.
4: I would never turn down a Queensland jersey I'll always put my hand up for it if I did get the call. Even if I'm, on the extended bench or just in the squad, it's, always a privilege to kind of run around with those guys. It always gives you confidence.
1: Sydney FC has bid farewell to star forward Joe Lolly, departing the Sky Blues by mutual agreement following their runner-up finish this season. And the ICC has approved a trial for pink balls to be used in test matches to keep play going during bad light. This is Air News New South Wales.
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0: And that's just about all we've got time for today. But thank you so much for your company. We'll be back to do it all over again tomorrow. If you're off to school, have a good one. If you're off to work, have a good one. If you're staying home out of this coolish weather, have a good one. So take care, stay safe, and bye for now.
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3: In news headlines, I'm Lee Harrison. Making news today, the Fair Work Commission will this morning decide on an increase to the pay packets of our lowest paid workers. Unions are calling for a 6% rise, while business groups are requesting a 3.5% increase. The Health Minister says Australia has no plans to impose travel restrictions or quarantine requirements on countries affected by an Ebola outbreak. New suspected cases in Italy and Brazil have prompted other countries to take action to try to minimise the spread of the deadly disease. Legislation's passed New South Wales Parliament aimed at cracking down on organised crime. The bill creates new offences, including for recruiting children into gang crime and burning so-called kill cars to destroy evidence. And Iran's warning Israeli strikes in Lebanon are threatening the potential ceasefire with the United States. In air sport, Carlton's Harry Dean has been named the AFL's Round 12 Rising Star nominee following his strong performance in the Blues' 4-point win over the Cats on Friday night. And a double blow for the Broncos and Maroons. Pat Carrigan's been ruled out for at least 3 weeks after suffering a syndesmosis injury. Game at Chibasaki is also out for 5 weeks with a knee injury. These stories and more today. This is Air News.
0: 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Good morning. We're looking at a top of 19 today in Hay, along with showers. The winds are northerly, 25 to 35 kilometres per hour, and they'll then turn northwesterly, 25 to 40 kilometres during late this morning. Let's have a look and see what's happening across the Riverina. 13 in Wagga, 15 in Denny, 16 for Grithoff, 11 for Booligal, 16 for Maud, 17 for Balranald, 16 for Berubin, and over to the Murray, Albury, Wodonga, a coolish 12. Have a great morning.
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Hello and welcome to Showcase Australia with Connie Kiss Anderson. I'm always at a loss as to how to introduce this program because it's pretty much the same story every week. A lineup of great and varied Australian country music for you, and one that is so difficult to choose from the many releases that have been coming out. So let's get started, shall we, and take a listen to new tracks from the new guard of young female country music artists, namely Bella McKenzie, Max Jackson and Chloe Styler. Here's the new single from Bella called Cowboy.

Chloe Steiner there with Read a Room. It follows her Country Town Top 50 airplay hit called Time Bomb, and this one navigates the idea of heartbreak. Luke Wooten is the producer on that track, and it was recorded at the Station West Studios in Nashville, where they tracked three new songs, as a matter of fact. Chloe is a star on the country music rise, and this has been one of her biggest years on the stage, where she's actually opened for seven-time Grammy Award winner Gladys Knight, Nick Kershaw and Go West, Shannon Knoll and Taylor Henderson. She's also set to perform at the Country on Keppel Festival this month. Before Chloe, we heard from Max Jackson with Who You Did It With. This song has been a release in the lead up to her appearance at the CMA Festival happening in Nashville as I record this program. The track was penned by Max and a fellow writer, Nolan Wynn. The last 18 months has been quite a success ride for Max, having come from humble beginnings in the small country town of Coonamble in New South Wales to winning Australia's biggest country music competition, the Toyota Star Maker, and then playing national and international country music festivals, as well as winning a Golden Guitar earlier this year for Best New Talent. Not to mention that she's also been signed to a management company and ABC Music. Opening up the program, we heard from Bella McKenzie with her track called Cowboy. Bella is another female country artist on the rise, and this is the first track she's released through her new label. She wrote Cowboy alongside Mitchell Fenlon, along with Tamworth songwriter-producer Penrose and ARIA-nominated Ryan Miller. It does have a lyric video out to support it, as well as an official video. Bella is all of 19 years old and released her first original song in 2020. It didn't take long for her to prove that she was a promising star. Under her belt, she has enjoyed accolades as being the inaugural winner of the Groundwater CMF Kicks Start competition, and her early performances, she's fast cemented herself as one to watch. Already, she's garnered over 100,000 streams on Spotify and secured support as a brand ambassador for names like Wrangler, Bullseye, Pure Western, and more. You're listening to Showcase Australia with Connie Kiss Anderson. Coming up, another triple play, this time a little bit more of a traditional style. We're going to hear new singles from Lynchburg, Christy Cox, and Darlinghurst. Here's Lynchburg with The Cowboy in Him.

work battered hat, hard calloused hands, and a hunger that never gets fed. There's nowhere to hide, but he can take pride in the struggles that still lie ahead. If you can't understand the ways of this man, with only a dog as a friend. He never cared much for mixing with us, but that's just the cowboy in him.

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That's just the cowboy in him. He's always a favorite for the chances he takes, but he does it for him, not the fans. A dodge with a float and a dog and a horse, you need stuff only he understands. He's been a hard drinker in his time on the road, but these days he just wants to win. He can stay sober till the rodeo's over, 'cause it brings out the cowboy in him.

0: the new incarnation of Darlinghurst there with their second single for this year called Gypsy Girl. It follows their very, very successful release earlier this year called Unapologetic. And the track Gypsy Girl is the first single for Darlinghurst under their new label deal with Nibor Records. Darlinghurst has, of course, had a huge change in lineup, with the girls splitting from the two male vocalists and keeping the name. And so, speaking of their signing, Cassie and Pagan say that they're delighted with this next musical adventure joining Nibor Records. Before Darlinghurst, we heard from Christy Cox with Broke Down in Georgia, and it's from her album called Let It Burn. And as I have mentioned before about Christy Cox, she has relocated and is currently living in Nashville. She has a very strong working relationship with Jerry Sully, who is not only her producer but the creative force behind Billy Blue Records. Christy herself is a multi-Golden Guitar Award-winning artist, and this new album has 11 tracks that Christy says are her best yet. Opening up the triple play, we heard from Lynchburg with The Cowboy in Him. Now, I have mentioned Lynchburg many a time. It is the creative team of Alan Caswell and Lindsay Waddington, who have a long and fruitful history with cowboy and rodeo songs, especially Alan, who was awarded his first Golden Guitar back in 1980 for the single King of the Rodeo. Earlier this year, Alan Caswell was awarded the highest accolade that we can offer our artists. It was an induction into the Roll of Renown, and in his acceptance speech, Alan thanked Lindsay Waddington for adding 5 or 10 years to his career, and they really have formed a very strong songwriting team in recent years.
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0: Connie Kiss Anderson here, and you're listening to Showcase Australia, where it is my pleasure to introduce you to new singles out to Australian country radio or by Aussie country music artists. It's also my pleasure to introduce you to new artists. And so the next triple play is exactly that. We're going to hear from Sam Snape, Freco, and Ruby Shea. Here's Sam Snape with Old Dog, Old Ute, Old Hat.

Ruby Shay there with her new single called Cooler. Ruby's band is called The Red Horse, and the track was penned by founding member of The Red Horse, Sean Wilson. Ruby hails from the central coast of New South Wales, and since teaching herself guitar in the late teens, she's proven herself as a bit of a storyteller. Her previous two singles both featured her band, The Red Horse, and they made the top 10 in the AMRAP regional chart. And they've also been featured on ABC's Country Grassroots program and added to Apple Music's Aussie Country playlist. Before Ruby Shay, we heard from Freco with Bury Me Deep. It is not just a collaboration between bandmates, it's a testament to the musical bond between father and son, Jason and Jackson Freckleton, also known as Freco. Jason's journey into the world of music started at 16 when he bargained for a guitar at a garage sale, and that guitar survived many years around a campfire where songs would be sung in jest with friends and family. Over the years, Jack inherited not only his father's love for the outdoors, but also a passion for music. So at 10 years old, he got his first guitar, and by 12, their passion for song ignited their musical partnership. In 2019, armed with a collection of new songs, Freco enlisted the talents of Lachlan Bryan and Damien Caffarella to craft this next album. Opening up the triple play, we heard from Sam Snape with Old Dog, Old Ute, Old Hat. This is Sam's second release to radio, and as he says in his press, there's nothing old about Sam, who is a rising star, because this track could be autobiographical. Sam hails from a property in Boggabri in northwest New South Wales and gained recognition after appearing on Australian Idol earlier this year and releasing his debut single called My Country Song. In this track, he brings his personal experiences to life, with the song already having been snapped up by Apple Music, being added to Back Porch Country and Aussie Country playlists immediately. And so, speaking of old utes, we decided for my birthday this year it might be just time to upgrade and get a new vehicle big enough to tow our 24-foot caravan. And so off we went searching and found a great vehicle through Ssangyong Motors, a Musso Elite. And with that, I'd like to send a big shout out to the sales crew at Autostrada Motors in Burswood here in Perth for their professionalism and for making the whole purchase a streamlined and stress-free experience. Thank you, Autostrada, especially salesman Ken. Connie Kiss Anderson here, and you're listening to Showcase Australia. Don't forget, for the latest updates, playlists and other information, do look me up on social media. I have two pages there, one for this program and one for me as a singer-songwriter. Coming up, we're going to hear tracks from Helen Townsend and Olive May, both from Western Australia. Here's Helen with Baby Come Home. Red.

Rising young WA country singer-songwriter there, Olive May, with her new single called Wait and See. It's from her brand new EP called Hit the Road. Olive hails from the southwest of Western Australia, and not only is the five-track EP her debut EP, it's her first ever official music video that she's released to support this track. The debut EP was recorded in Bunbury at the Lamb Chop Studios with James Newhouse in the producer's chair. And for the music video, Olive says that she was very fortunate to have Jay Sini work on its production, especially since he is a multiple Golden Guitar Award winning producer. The track Wait and See was released through Rock This Country and RTC Records, who also released the track you heard just before Olive. The track was from Helen Townsend called Baby Come Home. It is the fourth track that Helen has released to radio, and Helen says in a press that she wanted the song to be a celebration of being human. Helen originally hails from the UK, but certainly has made Fremantle her home. And since releasing her first EP in 2015, she has earned nominations for Song of the Year at the West Australian Music Awards and recognition at the Boyabrook Country Music Awards. Connie Kiss Anderson here, and you've been listening to Showcase Australia, where it has been my pleasure to introduce you to new singles out to Australian country radio, all by Aussie country music artists. To take you out two tracks, we're going to hear the new single from Sandy Facey called Next Heartbeat. Sandy is a Melbourne-based country singer-songwriter and an award-winning artist. The track was a co-write with Michael Saletta and produced by Michael Carpenter. And if you do listen carefully to the lyrics, it is a poignant tribute to enduring love by a remarkable true story, that of Sandy's father's love letters to her mother. And finally, to take you out, a track from Jean Bradley Fisk called Black Hawk. The track is a song about the inspiration of our ancestors, and Jean feels strongly connected to the story, since the tale is a tribute to the soul flight of tribal elder Black Hawk, who was farewelled in a traditional ceremony during Walking with Spirits. The song was written by Paul Norton. And a little fact about Jean Bradley Fisk is that not only is he an iconic Australian artist, he is in his 89th year and continues to be an active performer and promoter of country music in Australia. He currently hosts Oz Country Radio Show, playing new releases by Australian and New Zealand country music artists on live radio and podcast, much like this program. Jean was a pioneer of the outlaw genre, flourishing in the 1970s, and he continues to survive with that style and music. I do hope you enjoyed the program, and if you did, tune in same time, same channel next week. And until then, this is Connie Kiss Anderson signing off from Showcase Australia. Don't forget, with COVID, RSV and other flus around here in Australia, do be good, be safe, have lots of fun, but remember to keep your distance, wash your hands, and always love your fellow man. I'll see you next week.

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2: Good morning, I'm Lee Harrison. Minimum wage workers this morning are awaiting a Fair Work Commission determination on a potential pay rise next month. Unions have called for a 6% increase to the base rate, while business groups want a more modest rise. Australian Council of Trade Union Secretary Sally McManus says inflation has been outpacing wage growth for too long.
3: If you get a pay increase that's less than inflation and you're a low-wage worker, you've got no choice other than to cut back on the, you know, very essentials, things like food and things like going to the doctor.
2: A teenage boy accused of planning a violent attack at a Queensland school has been charged by counter-terrorism police. Lachlan Gray reports.
4: Police say the 13-year-old was quite well advanced in the planning of an attack before he was intercepted by officers. The teenager was arrested at a Maryborough service station last Thursday after allegedly threatening an employee with a knife while dressed in disguise. Further investigations led to detectives executing a search warrant at his home on Saturday, where they seized an electronic device. He's since been charged with one count of planning to cause death or grievous bodily harm and possessing violent extremist material. He's been remanded in custody due to appear in court on Friday. Counter-terrorism investigators will return to the region today. Lachlan Gray reporting.
2: A Nationals MP has introduced a bill into New South Wales Parliament to reduce the length of daylight saving in the state. It currently lasts for 6 months, running from October until the first Sunday in April. Jeff Provost says reducing its length by 2 months would be a common sense move.
5: At the end of it, in April there, you're getting up in the dark and you're coming home in the dark. So there's no saviour of any leisure time.
2: We've just ticked over 28 million on the national population clock. Taking births, deaths, migration and departures into account, the country is gaining one new person every 75 seconds. There's a new baby every 136 seconds and a death every 213 seconds. Three new vaccines are being developed to fight a rare type of Ebola that's spreading in Democratic Republic of Congo. Suspected cases of the strain are being investigated in Italy and Brazil after travellers returned from Africa. The Australian government says it won't impose border restrictions on affected countries. Public health expert Dr. Margaret Harris says this approach makes sense.
6: Australia's following exactly what's being recommended by the Emergency Committee under the International Health Regulations. What they're recommending is not closing the borders because internationally the international risk is low.
2: And the US president insists indirect talks with Iran are continuing at a rapid pace despite officials in Tehran claiming the talks have been suspended. The Iranian Revolutionary Guard says it's opening other fronts in the war. Donald Trump has also